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1: Direct from the Brewhawk Industry Studios, revolving high atop our titanium-encased broadcast bunker, welcome to the world-famous hard drive. I'm Lou Brutus, and earlier this week, many folks celebrated Aussie Day with a moment of silence, and that is something I believe no one should have done. Because to properly celebrate Aussie, you have got to do it with as much volume as possible. So next year, please do better. Anyway, this week on the world famous hard drive, my rock star guest will include Nickelback, A Perfect Circle, Story of the Year, Autumn Kings, and Des Rocks. We'll also get you plugged in with the latest from Machine Head. We'll begin the musical proceedings, the hard drive double dose of Social Distortion. First up, tonight on Hard Drive. Welcome aboard.

0: Hard Drive, Double Dose of Social Distortion, Born to Kill, and Tonight. I'm Lou Brutus. Time now to get you plugged in with the latest from Machine Head. The band's Rob Flynn joins me now. Tell us about the tune Bone Scraper.
1: You know, I started collaborating with Jordan Fish from Bring Me the Horizon about 10 years ago on an album we put out called Bloodstone and Diamonds. And this dude's just ended up over the last four albums being one of my most close collaborators. So he and I worked on this song and I'm super stoked. It's a grooving like banger and it is just an across the board live smash. Like it just brings out this kind of Neanderthal caveman thing in people. And it's such a cool thing to watch.
0: And what is it about Jordan? Because there are so many people who sing his praises as a producer, a songwriting collaborator. What is it this guy does?
1: You know what? He's just, you know, he's a super nice guy. Really, really talented. Just has a great ear for ideas and music. And him and I have just, we've been collaborating for 12 years now. And it's just been awesome.
0: Hard Drive getting you plugged in with Bone Scraper. No.

0: Hard Drive Music from Breaking Benjamin, Something Wicked. Looking forward to them kicking off their tour in early September with Chevelle and Starset. Got you plugged in with Machine Head. Before that, their newest, Bone Scraper. I'm Lou Brutus. 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

0: This is the world-famous hard drive Atreyu, as well as Five Finger Death Punch from their forthcoming new Legacy album. Ivan Moody of the group joining me next week. I'm Lou Brutus, the Sonic Warrior. Billy Howerdell of A Perfect Circle joins me now. Billy, when you look at a group with you, Maynard, Josh Fries on drums, that's a lot of talent in one band. Do you ever stop to think about the different things each of you is bringing to the group?
1: Yeah, absolutely different. And that's, I don't think of it and don't want to think of it. You know what I mean? Everyone's just, the circumstances of how one gets into music is one thing, but it's also like you're lucky to be here. It's a time and place, you know, you're at the right place, right time, right genre at the right time. You know, you've got the right company that you've kept, or, you know, the old adage of being just, you know, ready for opportunity to strike. And that's what luck is, right? You just have your preparation in order. So I don't know. A lot of people I've met along the way, and I think about the close relationships I've had out on the road from years and years ago. I just bumped into a guy I toured with when I was a guitar tech for Faith No More, and he's out here doing our production management position. And it's just, it's amazing to me. And thinking back of what my life was like then, what it was to do on your day off back then. And just, you know, a lot of us have lived different lives through the decades, doing what we're doing.

Hey, what's up, everyone? This is Brent from the band Shinedown saying congratulations and happy 30th anniversary to the incredible Hard Drive.

0: From their recently released 8 album, that is Shine Down You Again. I'm Lou Brutus. The 3 songs Seg is on deck, including Avatar, Papa Roach, and Theory of a Dead Man. Then I will catch up with Des Rocks, who I spoke to last weekend at Rockfest. As a matter of fact, if you hit the Hard Drive Radio socials, you will find tons of interviews and performance photos and videos from Rockfest, including Des Rocks, Story of the Year, Autumn Kings, Hailstorm, Machine Head, and a ton of others.
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1: Hard Drive, three song seg for this week, Theory of a Dead Man, Papa Roach, and Avatar. I'm Lou Brutus. Joined now by Dez Rocks. Dez, being a guy from New Jersey, I really think your music and live show radiates that old school New York City rock and roll vibe.
2: I think that we're in like a post everything. You know, I don't think bands and genres come out of places the way they used to. Not in any sort of like bad way. I'm not throwing shit.
1: Yeah.
2: It's a very different time we live in. But I make rock music out of New York City because that's who I am. That's like very authentic to my soul and my being, and the city imbues into my art a special kind of electricity that I think I could never do without it, you know.
1: And again, I think you reflect the varied genres that come from your city. You're your own sound based on the amalgam of what's around you.
2: Thank you. Yeah, I try not to replicate anything. It's easy to fall into that trap, and people always say to me, like in interviews, they'll say, "Oh, Dez Rocks, you're bringing back this, bring it." Not bringing back anything.
1: You know,
2: I thoroughly stand on the shoulders of giants, but I want to take it all and take that energy and make it very much my own thing and push the art form forward.

0: Des rocks as you do your weekend hard drive style, the tune When the Love is Gone. I'm your host, the Sonic Warrior, Lou Brutus, looking ahead to hour two of the program this week. My rock star guest will include Story of the Year, Autumn Kings, and Nickelback. We are also going to have music news in dirt on Godsmack, Trivium, and Tom Morello. Made loud to play loud as we celebrate our 30th anniversary, this is Hard Drive.
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14: Got the world in my hands, never felt so alone. Yeah.

Can't wait for the headlining tour this fall. That is Beartooth, beginning hour two this week of the world-famous Hard Drive. I'm Lou Brutus. We now check in the topsy-turvy world of rock and roll gossip and news that we call dirt. Tom Morello is honoring the legacy of his mother, Mary Morello, who passed away earlier this month at the age of 102. He is launching the Mary Morello Memorial Project. A lifelong teacher, activist, and major influence on Tom's life, Mary dedicated herself to causes including civil rights, anti-poverty, and global humanitarian work. Donations to the Memorial Project will support several charities she championed. Trivium have announced a new North American headlining tour this fall. 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Tour begins November 5 in St. Petersburg, Florida, wraps December 19 in Charlotte, North Carolina, and will feature the live debut of brand new music from the band. Finally, Godsmack have partnered with Sumerian Comics to release Godsmack Awake, a 96-page full-color graphic novel inspired by the band's landmark album of the same name. The story reimagines the album's themes as a dark supernatural tale. The hardcover edition available now for pre-order through Sumerian Comics. That's all the dirt that's fit to dish since we're talking Godsmack. Here's the band Sully Erna with Billy Morrison, Becoming, on Hard Drive.

0: That is Billy Morrison on Hard Drive. The tune is entitled Becoming, and it features two absolute Boston legends, Sully Erna of Godsmack and Nuno Betancourt of Extreme. I'm Lou Brutus. The guys from Story of the Year are here now, and I got to thank you, first of all, for the poster for the video from Gasoline that you autographed and sent to me. Tell me about that poster.
1: A friend of ours from high school illustrated that, you know, from screenshots from the video, which is, you know, one of our funnest, stupidest videos.
0: The video's brilliant, you know.
1: So, I think it was based on, what was the 70s action movie? I think it was, maybe it was Dirty Harry or something.
2: Yeah, I think it was.
1: Yeah, and, you know, we've been leaning into that in the past few videos, the past couple albums, so you're welcome.
3: We only printed 50 of them total, and you got one of them.
2: So, yeah.
0: I very much appreciate it. Did you get the book, by the way?
3: I did. I haven't started it, but I did get it. Thank you.
0: Yeah, yeah. Let me know. Now, how important is it when it comes to extra things outside of the music, posters, videos, when you go out on tour, that you have other people that you can trust around you with your careers?
3: Oh, man. Yeah, it's. I think it can be harder with... We're kind of like the epitome of like a band that grew up with a DIY mentality, so I think sometimes it's hard for us to kind of relinquish outside control, you know. That's worked to our advantage, but sometimes it's really hurt us, you know. So I think right now we're with a really good team that we kind of like. For example, this guy over here, Ryan, is out here shooting content, and he's brilliant, and we just, for the first time ever, Adam and I aren't like, well, maybe you should be color grubu. It's just like he just does his thing, and it's like rad, you know.

0: Look for him on the road with Alter Bridge, Tim Montana on hard drive, Break Me Down, Story of the Year Before That. By the way, if you would like to check out the autographed Gasoline poster from the band in my collection, hit the Hard Drive Radio socials, where you can also find rock star interviews, music news, and backstage and onstage photography and videos, including tons of stuff from Rockfest last week. Anyway, I'm Lou Brutus. Ice Nine Kills and Black Veil Brides are on deck. Then we talk music with Autumn Kings.
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0: Black Veil Brides on Hard Drive, title track from one of my favorite albums so far in 2026, Vindicate. I'm Lou Brutus, joined now by the guys in Autumn Kings. I remember a couple of years ago, I interviewed you guys in the studio and you were almost done with the album. So are you done yet?
1: I think the first time we spoke, we were recording songs for the record like 2 years ago. We were in the studio.
2: You were in the studio.
1: We were in the studio.
2: And you were, I literally,
1: like, the record's coming out soon.
2: I interrupted you guys as you were like trying to work stuff out to finish it.
3: Oh, that's yeah. Right. It's the funniest thing because we used to drop often. Every 6 weeks as an independent band, we'd put out songs. And now that we've got the label, we've got the whole infrastructure. And it's a blessing and a curse. But when you start popping off at radio and doing well like we had with Sleepin' I'm Dead, then all the plans get pushed back. Like 6 months, and all the focus is just on that one song. And our manager's like, be patient. I promise it's worth it.
2: You gotta build the song.
3: You know?
1: I mean, the songs are doing great at radio, and that really pushed the record back. And again, it's a great thing. It really is. Yeah.
3: I was just telling somebody, it's like being on a cruise ship now, where we used to be on a jet ski. You could kind of move quicker, right? But you'd run out of gas. You had no money left, right? We're investing in everything.
2: The sharks are going to eat us soon.
3: Yes, that's right. And now you're on a cruise ship. You got all the amenities. You know you're going to get to where you want to go, but it's nice and slow. Just patience has been the finest virtue. We're not very good at it, but we try.

0: From Windsor Rock City in Ontario, Canada, right across the river from Detroit Rock City, that is Autumn King's Gone, Gone, Gone on Hard Drive. I'm Lou Brutus. 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
14: Everybody, what's happening? This is Zach Wow with my fellow New Jersey brethren O'Doom, Father Lou Brutus, on the world-famous Hard Drive.

0: from the forthcoming new album, Everything Under the Sun. That is Nickelback on Hard Drive, Rattle the Cage. Thank you to the group's Mike Krueger for joining me. Now then, what's in my playlist for this week on Hard Drive? Well, I can guarantee this, it will be in the proper key.
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6: 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The Modifieds. 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

I was shopping for a new bathing suit and saw a ton of 3-inch inseams. I'm trying to enjoy a pool day and not look like some thirsty hoochie daddy. Guess I'm sticking with my cutoffs. Happy summer, Michiana. From 103.9, The Bear.

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1: Get ready for this week's racing action at New Paris Speedway. 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The 25th annual Summer Sizzler 100. 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The fastest super late model drivers in the Midwest will be racing for their chance at history. We've added some special classes for this year. The Modifieds. They'll be going 50 laps to win. And the Great Lakes Truck Tour makes its debut. 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
1: 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The Modifieds. 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New Paris Speedway, the hottest quarter mile in the Midwest.
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Summer. That magical time of year I start hearing from all my friends I haven't heard from in 9 months because they know I have a pontoon on Simonton Lake. 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

I love this time of year. Sitting inside, cutting voice work for the bear while all my friends are texting me that they're going to the beach and I should come. Dudes, I get it. 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
9: 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The Modifieds. 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New Paris Speedway is just 3 miles east of State Road 15 off of County Road 46. 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New Paris Speedway, the hottest quarter mile in the Midwest.
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2: 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New Paris Speedway, the hottest quarter mile in the Midwest.
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2: 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New Paris Speedway, the hottest quarter mile in the Midwest.
0: Damn near 30 years of real rockin' Michiana. 16 years of the Jason Lee and Cluck Show. That is how you 1039 The Bear. The Bear.

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1: Would you work out in an all-male gym?
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1: I like this idea. I don't necessarily, I'm not comfortable with the reasoning. I would have a different reason. You would have a different reason. What would you think about a, you can't even say it. I don't know how to say this without sounding weird. What would you think about a male-only gym? Okay, what would you think about a men's-only gym?
2: Well, take a steam with the fellas.
1: What do you think about a gym that is only populated by dudes? Would that take a lot of stress out of your gym-going experience? What's your biggest fear about the gym?
2: Well, you know, I almost feel like I can't say anything here without sounding like an out-and-out pervert.
1: What's your biggest fear about the gym?
2: Is that someone's going to be like, he's a creeper.
1: He's staring at me.
2: Start filming me.
1: Why do you keep staring at me? I'm not staring at you. I'm looking ahead, and you just happen to be in the path of that. I can't look at the ground all the time. Eventually, my eyeballs hurt. That's our biggest fear, is getting called out for staring when you're not staring, right?
2: Do you ever play the, oh man, it's like you can't even, how do you?
1: The worst feeling in the world to me is when you're at the gym. This is one of the worst feelings, and you're just doing whatever, and you're just looking into the mirror, right? Because the whole wall is a mirror, and you're just looking into the mirror, but then some woman looks into the mirror,
2: some
1: and you
2: woman.
1: Lock eyes.
2: Yeah.
1: And you lock eyes in the mirror.
2: I always look down immediately after. But
1: well,
2: also,
1: yeah, because that's a sign of guilt.
2: But also,
1: I'm sorry.
2: here's why I don't want to work out at the men's gym. Is because the jackasses that annoy me at the gym, universally 100% are all dudes.
1: Always dudes.
2: I've never seen a woman throw weights down, grunt, scream, or chant, bro, let's go one more rep.
1: Really?
2: I've never seen a woman do that,
1: that's,
2: but guys do it all
1: that?
2: The time.
1: Oh, that's cringy as hell.
2: It's a younger dude game.
1: Yeah. I don't like dudes that work out together. That also creeps me out.
2: I always laugh because when they're doing that, I'm over there lifting like twice as much. I'm like, you keep going, boys. You eat those Wheaties, drink those beers. You'll be just like Pops over here. No, but you ever play that weird game where like you're trying to push through a couple more and you imagine that like maybe the hot girl at the gym's looking at me, so I better try real hard.
1: No. I don't think I've ever played that game.
2: You don't?
1: No. I would prefer if no one looked at me at the gym, period.
2: Or, you know, you want to, like, really get a good pump in, and, like, a really young girl sits down on something near you, and you're like, well, this ought to impress somebody. Just play that little mental, just push yourself through. See, I know I couldn't say it and not sound like a weirdo.
1: Well, I mean, it is weird. That's why you sound like a weirdo, because that's weird.
2: I don't think it's weird.
1: It is definitely weird. Hey, what happens if you lock eyes with somebody in the gym and instead of looking down in a sign of guilt, because this is the universal sign of I'm guilty, right? Look at me. Do I look guilty?
2: Yeah. Well, you can't smile and continue to like wave.
1: What if you roll your eyes? A dismissive roll of the eyes.
2: Nah,
1: not good enough. A gym.
2: I don't know what was going on at my gym yesterday. The music was so loud. I've never heard music that loud at a gym before.
1: That would be fun, though. Then you wouldn't have to listen to the grunters and the groaners and the carry of the
2: Yeah, but then I ran into
1: the hype men.
2: I ran into some people that I knew, and it was like having a conversation in your 20s at the club. You're like, hey, how's it going? Haven't seen you in a while.
1: A man has raised the idea of how about a male-only gym?
2: Yeah, get rid of those ladies. I only dress for the
1: YMCA. Isn't that what that was?
2: I dress for the male gaze.
1: Get a hot shower and a nice meal. The comfort of some fellas at the YMCA. This guy wants to do it not because he's afraid of getting called out for accidentally staring, but he wants a men's only gym to protect men from lust.
2: Now, I absolutely see the fact that there needs to be an all-male gym to protect them from lust tells you there needs to be an only women's gym.
1: Without a doubt.
2: Yeah. I fully support a women's only gym.
1: A lady gym.
2: a lady weightlifter.
1: He says the gyms have served as a refuge for men who are tired of having nakedness shoved in their faces. His name is Mitch Parsons. He is the founder of the Youth Group for Men. He claims that he had to quit 4 gyms after feeling he had to choose between honoring his wife and guarding his eyes while trying to get a good workout in.
2: So In order for him
1: have you tried sunglasses, sir?
2: In order for him to stop staring at women, he had to leave?
1: Yep.
2: That sounds like a he problem.
1: It's always a he problem.
2: If I surround myself with men, beefcakes.
1: This is the if you didn't dress like that guy, right? But I can get behind, in theory, the men's only gym, you know, just so that you don't make awkward eye contact with somebody that, you know, accidentally.
2: Would you work out in an all-male gym?
1: I would, yeah. I wouldn't have a problem with it. I'd be cool with it. I mean, would I have a good meal? Would I have a shower and a good meal?
2: You probably would.
1: I'm like, ooh, times. There's food.
2: I've been here for 8 hours today. I am exhausted.
1: The guy that leaves the gym fatter every day. What was the gym? Didn't you go to a gym? They had Pizza Fridays.
2: Oh, yeah, yeah. That was always kind of a. Yeah, there were hot dogs one day.
1: Kick ass.
2: Yeah.
1: My wife would be so proud of me. Yeah, she's like, "You're at the gym for 2.5 hours today." I'm like, "Oh yeah, you bet. I was getting after it today."
2: Yeah, what was it? Planet Fitness. They used to do that, but there was a private gym I worked out when I was living up in northern Michigan. And for some reason, man, every Friday there was like pizza buffet, hot dog buffet.
1: Yeah, that's awesome. That's hot.
2: It was for powerlifters, so I kind of get it. But at the same time, I thought, well, "I'm over here doing cardio. I'm trying to shed the pounds, boys." Men's only. Right. Hey, what do you call a gym like that?
1: What name do you give the gym?
2: Welcome to Sausages.
1: Yeah.
2: Plus, right. I think the presence of women is what keep men from acting like animals. Like, you clean up after yourself, you behave yourself, you know?
1: I don't see that, but okay. In theory, also, that works, but...
2: So you don't really. I mean, you don't pretend to impress women that are there, huh?
1: I don't.
2: I know.
1: No.
2: I know they don't notice. But if you pretend that you're like, I lift a lot of weight today.
1: Look at me.
2: Look at me go.
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1: I sleep best fully clothed, shirts, pants, socks, hoodie in the winter. I catch flack over it, but then I ask others why they don't put on pajamas when they go nap on the couch. You sleep in pants, socks, hoodie, shirt?
2: Somebody else. I wear pants. Yoga leggings, tight joggers specifically. Nothing that is loose, it can rise up or crawl. Nothing that can get twisted or cause discomfort. I can't stand feeling my legs touching. Oh, like your legs touching together? How do you sleep? I practically have my legs twisted up into a pretzel. Man, how do you sleep with clothes on?
1: I don't know.
2: They said a hoodie?
1: Here we go. I have to have a pillow between my legs. I hate my knees touching each other.
2: I'm touching my knees together right now. What's wrong with it?
1: I sleep with socks on at work, but I'm a firefighter. It's all about getting out that door faster to save Meemaw.
2: Oh, okay. You sleep in a hoodie? Doesn't it feel like someone's trying to, like, when you roll over, does it feel like someone's trying to choke you out?
1: If you're fully clothed, do you even need blankets? Or do you just, like, fold your arms up and you're like, there it is.
2: Oh, that's disturbing.
1: Yeah.
2: I can't fall asleep unless I'm absolutely freezing cold. I like to put my head under the pillow and sleep like that. I put my head between the mattress and the pillow. You do what now? There must be some psychological thing that you need to restrict yourself in some way, or at least some body part, right? Like you'd swaddle a baby.
1: Like, I can't take a nap unless I have a pillow over my head, like sandwiched between two pillows. For some reason, that's lights out for a nap. But I can't sleep like that during the night.
2: Yeah, it must be under the same thing as, like, swaddling a baby. Like, you can't swaddle yourself.
1: I have to sleep in long sleeves and typically wear tight leggings, capris, or pants. If my knees touch, they hurt. The doc says it's bursitis.
2: Oh, my knees are touching again. I could barely get up and get out of bed today. My knees were touching while I was sleeping. I have to sleep with the mattress on the floor. Otherwise, something may come out from underneath the mattress and kill me in my sleep. Apparently, most people really like a bed frame. Yep. Sleeping with my feet hanging over the end of the mattress. No. No. I outgrew my mattress at home, and later on, I found out that I couldn't sleep any other way, even after I spent a lot of money on extra big mattresses.
1: Yeah, I need a cushion between all my joints. I can't let them sit on top of each other for hours and hours.
2: So you just sleep on your side with like that? So you sleep like they sleep in the bedding commercials? Which, in my opinion, when you see it, I'm like, boy, that looks nice. They sure look cozy, but that looks like an unnatural way for me to sleep. I suck on my lower lip while I fall asleep. I've done it since I was a kid. It gives me instant, profound sense of inner peace and knocks me out in 2 minutes flat. I generally thought everyone had some weird self-soothing reflex until my partner woke up at 2 a.m., looked at me in total confusion, and asked why I was silently vacuuming my own face in my sleep. Well, that's a weird feeling.
1: Yeah.
2: Yeah, suck on your bottom lip. That's weird.
1: So we don't have a sleep divorce, maybe a temporary separation. When my husband drinks, he snores, so he sleeps in the spare room those nights. I get the best sleep in those nights, and I get excited when I know it's coming, says JoJo. So if you're tired, you're like, hey, why don't you have a few drinks?
2: A little wine with dinner?
1: Yeah.
2: Should we have some wine with dinner?
1: Yeah.
2: I think we should have some wine with dinner.
1: I'm going to have
2: a nightcap? Would you like a cocktail before we head off to bed?
1: I'm going to have nightmares over how people sleep tonight, says Long King SB.
2: Yeah. I sleep with my head completely under the covers.
1: Yeah, I always have to have a thick blanket between my legs. It helps me sleep better. If my legs start to slowly hurt, if I don't, I can't stand it. This is an outsider.
2: Is that like those people that have the body pillows? Is that why you do that?
1: Yeah, it must be. I'm either in the tiger knee position or like I'm about to do a cannonball into the pool. Got my knees pulled up.
2: Yeah, I thought the body pillow was just because you're lonely, but...
1: No.
2: Okay. I wish I had someone to hug on. So sad.
1: My son sleeps face down. I thought he wasn't breathing one morning, so I slipped in my massage table headrest so he can at least breathe better, LOL. Face down,
2: oh, like
1: flat.
2: Face down, face down. Yeah, that is disturbing.
1: Yeah, I'm like, well, he choked on himself and threw up, and now he's dead.
2: Bon Scott, it's time to get up. Yep. Let's go.
1: One thing I can't do is flat on my back, just lay there. Cannot do that.
2: Oh, I can't breathe.
1: Some sort of contortion.
2: Yeah. Hey, CPAP guys, I know I just said I can't breathe. Please don't text us in the CPAP stuff. We know. We've heard it a million times, and we know that it will change our lives for the better. We know that it will make us healthier and better people, but we've heard it. We don't need to hear it now.
1: This would cause a divorce for me. My boyfriend is not a fan sleeper, whereas I grew up in a house where everybody in the family had their own little fan for their bed to sleep, but the silence is so loud. You got to have the breeze, man. January, I need the breeze. August, I need the breathe.
2: One of my daughters sleeps with three fans pointed directly at her bed.
1: Yeah.
2: The noise, when I walk by her room in the morning, coming out of that room, yeah. I don't know how she sleeps.
1: It helps me sleep because I like the noise, but also like having that breeze blow over me keeps me underneath the blankets.
2: Yeah, again, that's one of those, it's got to be cold, right? Yeah. One of the weirdest things that I think about.
1: The colder it is in the room, the better I sleep.
2: You know, when you think about weird things to put yourself to sleep, this is a weird thing that happens to me all the time in the winter when I can't sleep. And for some reason, this is that imaginary place where your mind goes. Remember that guy said, I narrate a story in my head. I visualize that I'm, and this comes from those stupid Alaska shows or whatever the hell my wife watches. And I will visualize myself in a tent in a snowstorm. And I'm under the covers, or AKA in my sleeping bag. And it is a really weird, peaceful feeling. But I only do it in the wintertime when it's cold outside. If I can't sleep, that's where my mind goes for some reason. Yeah, it's super weird. I sleep with a cough drop in my mouth to prevent my dry mouth and throat. My dentist was horrified. I assured him it was sugarless. I've been doing it for 30 plus years. You don't worry about choking on it? I fell asleep with a piece of candy in my mouth. What do you mean, like a Werther's, like a butterscotch, like a jawbreaker? What do you got in there?
1: Why do I have this big canker sore? Why is there a hole bored in the side of my teeth?
2: Wow. I sleep with a travel pillow on my neck every night instead of an actual pillow. It's not give you a, like, it's not like a speed bump.
1: Yeah.
2: And that is weird. All right, 888-545-5655. Hey, you know what I like about that? Not one single good idea that I would want to adapt.
1: No.
2: Typically when we bring these things up, there's always one little thing you're like, "Yeah, I think I'll try that."
1: Nice hack.
2: Go back to the cooler comment at the beginning of the segment. Yeah, that's a pretty good idea. I'll give that a try.

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1: Well, here we go. We're talking about things that are running up your utility, your energy bill. It's not just the AC. The garage refrigerator, unfortunately, also makes the list. That's probably my favorite thing that is tapping into the grid.
2: Find me something else to take off the grid.
1: I'll literally almost cut everything else out except for the garage fridge. I worked in refrigeration for a very large appliance manufacturer. I say that the new fridge will not be money. The circa 1997 fridge will continue to run for the next 20 years. You buy a new one, you will not only spend way too much, but you will spend again in another 5 years and so on. Keep the old fridge. Nobody builds them that lasts anymore, says Cubicle Nate. Yeah, well, what about energy efficiency, right? Aren't the new fridges more energy efficient?
2: Do we know this?
1: I don't know. That's why I'm asking him. The little yellow tag they put on there says it is. They're like, it'll cost you $17 a year or $67 a year to run this refrigerator.
2: I had to run it at Home Depot yesterday, and I saw a refrigerator. Dude, I kid you not, on sale, $4,000. $4,000.
1: Yeah, when they're putting that little yellow tag on there for how much it's going to cost you a year, that's inside the house under controlled, you know, a pretty steady temperature. That garage fridge, that man is working hard in the summertime.
2: Right.
1: And that man is also working hard in the wintertime, too. For some reason, and I don't know why, maybe Cubicle Nate could explain this. If I unplug my garage fridge in the wintertime when it's cold, everything in there freezes. But if I leave it plugged in and running, nothing freezes.
2: I like that my house fridge is all clean and pristine, and you keep the coils clean, you sweep underneath it. The garage fridge, I'm pretty sure the entire back inch of that thing is just dust along the back side of it.
1: Oh, yeah.
2: Clogging up those coils, but it runs like a dream.
1: Yeah.
2: Like a dream.
1: Never clean it. Like, I unplugged it last winter and because I was testing my theory for some dumb reason. I don't know why. But I unplugged it, and I had a bunch of things explode in there, a bunch of cans explode. I'm like, well, I guess that's just the way it is now. I still haven't cleaned it up.
2: Yes, the newer ones are more energy efficient. I have an old freezer I got 30 years ago from a restaurant I worked at. It's a stand-up freezer. The thing never breaks down. It would cost me more to get a new one. I think that's where the savings comes in. Is like you're going to spend
1: more
2: $1,200 for a new fridge than you would have saved in the long run if you just let the other one eat.
1: They talk about a deep freeze, though. Deep freezes, I don't think, are that expensive. I think they're only like $400. I've had the same deep freeze since my wife and I bought our first house. I still have the same stand-up deep freeze. That's the second thing I would have to keep. Instead of, you know, if they said, you need to take some of the stuff off the grid here, pal.
2: Oh,
1: I got to keep the garage fridge and the deep freeze.
2: Cubicle Nate, there you go. There's your guy. Yeah, I would rather spend $10 a month on running an old fridge than spend $2,000 every 5 years. Your fridge is essentially a heat pump, which is exactly why it will keep the temperature regulated exactly where it needs to be. Huh. That's why you unplug it in the wintertime. It just becomes a chest.
1: Yeah. Things that are running up your energy bill. The desktop, the computer, the office, the desktop computers, the monitors, the printers, other home office gear. They keep sipping electricity even when you're done for the day. Equipment left running overnight can steadily increase your monthly energy costs.
2: So wait, the printer that I keep plugged in downstairs and connected to the internet that I only use twice a year?
1: Mm-hmm. Activating sleep settings and shutting devices down after work can make a noticeable difference. See, as soon as you throw that noticeable difference in there, that gets my attention.
2: I need to know exactly how much I'm going to save by unplugging all this. If it's like $50 a month, let's have this conversation.
1: It's not going to be $50 a month. It might be $50 a year. A neglected HVAC system has to work overtime to keep your home comfortable. Dirty filters, clogged coils, other maintenance issues force air conditioners to run longer and consume more power. Regular maintenance helps your system run more efficiently and lower cooling costs during the hottest months. Yeah, I told my neighbor the other day. My neighbor was outside. I was like, hey, man, you got to cut that vegetation away. His AC unit outside is like overgrown with stuff. I'm like, yo, you have to cut that down. When our HVAC guy was over like a month ago, and he was, you know, just giving us a routine checkup and stuff, and he said, hey, you need to tell your neighbor he needs to cut some feet away from that vegetation that's growing over his air conditioner. I was like, yeah, I keep meeting every time. He goes, well, I'll go knock on his door now. I said, no, we don't have that sort of relationship. I said, I'll catch him when he's outside. He's like, well, you need to go over and tell him. That thing's working 10 times harder than it should. But then I felt like I was like accusing him of something. I'm like, hey, you got to cut that down. He's like, oh, I know it's unsightly. And I'm like, no, it's not unsightly. I don't care. It's on the other side of my fence. I'm just telling you that your AC is working 10 times harder than it needs to be. Things that are driving up your energy bill. Smarter homes. Smart speakers. Oh, no. Security cameras. Routers. Oh, no. Boosters. Oh, no. Thermostats. Oh, no.
2: I've got those Google Nest things plugged in all over the place.
1: Other connected devices never really clock out. Individually, they don't use that much electricity, but they are creating constant background energy loads. Disconnecting the devices you rarely use and upgrading older equipment can help prevent the small drains from becoming a big expense. I'm trying to run like an inventory through my head right now. How many things do I have plugged in each room?
2: I don't know. In my bedroom, every plug is taken. Guys, I switched to an all-in-one washer-dryer combo. Save me $50 a month on electric bills, says FedEx man.
1: Is that true? That's cool.
2: You can get a kilowatt meter that plugs into the socket. The device plugs into the meter. That will tell you what the device's draw is. I've seen videos of old fridges running outside with a door off that are as efficient as a new one. The brick for a charger is AC to DC converter. It's always some sort of electricity. Not to mention, everything has a light, whether it's on, whether it's off, says Rumpel Foreskin. Hey, I had to replace the light in my shower yesterday.
1: I don't even know what this question is. Quick toss-up question for you, Jason. If you had to choose between your favorite spatula ever and your fridge, which one do you keep? Says Drumlove.
2: Do you have a favorite spatula?
1: I do.
2: Well, of course you do.
1: I know
2: you have a mini whisk. You're a big fan of. Tell me about your favorite spatula.
1: They're going to cremate me with that mini whisk. I am taking that one till the day I die. The spatula is just a regular spatula. Unfortunately, RIP, my friend, the stinking dog ate it last week.
2: Oh.
1: Yeah. Boy, I'm glad I said stinking because I got real hot again just remembering the fact that the dog had eaten it.
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0: Somebody tell me what kind of world we live
1: in. Have you seen what it's like out there? Everybody just yells and screams at each
0: other. This town needs an enemy.
1: They think that we'll just sit there and take it like good little boys.
2: Don't talk like one of them. You're not.
1: Nobody's civil anymore.
3: Nobody thinks what it's like to be the other guy.
2: I know the truth. There's no going back. You've changed things.
1: That we won't work
2: forever
1: and go wild.
2: To them, you're just a freak. Like me.
0: I like them already.
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0: And away we go. Day one. Welcome back to Monday. Morning, Club.
1: What up?
0: Hi, hey! Well, here we go. How was the big weekend?
1: Big weekend was great. Originally, I had a bicycle race planned, but it got canceled. So instead of that, I knocked something off my summer bucket list, took my wife to an impromptu beach day. And then we woke up yesterday, grabbed the moms, made the journey, went and saw The Odyssey on IMAX.
0: And it was?
1: Definitely an IMAX movie.
0: Okay.
1: Big.
0: Yeah.
1: Big. And you know what, dude? It doesn't seem long at all.
0: What was it, 2.5 hours?
1: Yeah, it may have been inching toward three, but man, what a great movie.
0: Okay.
1: Yeah.
0: Exciting?
1: Yeah.
0: Is it easy to follow?
1: It is. It's exciting. It's easy to follow. I mean, I even took a couple of women who are pushing 70, and they had a great time also.
0: Because there's not a lot of guys in The Odyssey named Steve or Roy. When somebody tries to explain The Odyssey to me, I get very confused because the names are very, very long. And it seems like there's a lot of clutter there.
1: The way they present it, the names are almost just like a footnote. You don't even really need to know. But they explain everything to you. So if you know nothing about the Odyssey or the Iliad, you're going to be fine. It's a wild movie. But, dude, it's big, man. It's big.
0: You just brought up the bicycle thing. And I want to find this here really quick. A buddy of mine had texted over the weekend. And he's doing, I don't know what it's called. There's some sort of a bike. I don't know if it's a bike race or what it is, but he went to Iowa, and you ride from one end of the state of Iowa to the other end of the state?
1: Yeah.
0: Because Iowa's just flat, and there's not much going on there, so I guess it's a fairly easy ride.
1: Yeah, the Ragbri?
0: Is that what it is?
1: Yeah,
0: there it is, Ragbri.
1: It takes a few days. It takes like a week.
0: One of the cool things you get to do in the middle of it, they stopped at the Field of Dreams. And they all took batting practice.
1: Oh, that's pretty fun.
0: He sent me a video of him taking batting practice. He said, I just took batting practice at the Field of Dreams. And he said the pitcher was 83 years old. He got a hell of a hit off the old man,
1: nice.
0: Too. Yeah, in the video. He said the pitcher was 83 years old, and he was one of the ghost players in the movie.
1: Oh, that's awesome.
0: So they had one of the old dudes from the movie throwing BP.
1: From what I understand about that race,

0: the entire state like rolls out the red carpet for these riders, and there's like festivals and food, and they feed you, they water you, and they welcome you at every stop.
1: Yeah, he's got all these pictures, and then at every town it's like a party whenever they stop, so it looks fun.
0: It's literally like the only thing going on in the state all summer.
1: Yeah, I was proud of the guy. He and I have been childhood friends, but when he almost died from COVID and completely wiped out all of his lung capacity.
0: Oh, so now he's up and biking.
1: He's been slowly building up his lung capacity over the course of the past 6 years, and he didn't think he'd be able to make the entire ride through Iowa, but I guess he's doing it, or he did it. And he got to take batting practice with some old man.
0: That's pretty sweet.
1: Welcome to National Scotch Day.
0: Ah, on a Monday.
1: With a rich history and a touch of smokiness, sipping on an amber spirit can turn an ordinary evening into something special. And National Chicken Finger Day.
0: Who doesn't love a good chicken finger?
1: And National Creme Brulee Day. Looks about like all we get off of the calendar. I don't think there's any birthdays of note, I don't think. Just looking at the birthday things a second ago. Rex Brown from Pantera.
0: Oh, he's got to be 750 years old.
1: Why did he always look to be 40 years older than everybody else in Pantera?
0: I thought when Pantera wasn't a band for a minute, didn't he almost die? Not doing well.
1: I think it was a booze problem. He wrote about it in his book. His autobiography is pretty decent. Rex Brown, 62 today.
0: Okay, all right.
1: All right, where should we start here? Boy, this will make you a little squeamish. There's a new beauty trend in South Korea that turning some heads, maybe definitely turning some stomachs. Anti-aging treatment. It uses donated human skin from deceased donors.
0: Oh.
1: Also known as cadavers.
0: Mm.
1: Cadaver skin on your face.
0: Mm.
1: They do say that it's not as bad as it seems. Scientists strip away all the cells, leaving behind a framework of collagen and other skin-supporting proteins. The injectable treatment, called RE20, is designed to help your body rebuild healthier-looking skin, reduce fine lines, and tighten your pores. Fans say that their skin looks smoother and more youthful within weeks. But the problem is you keep throwing around that cadaver skin. That makes it sound like something Buffalo Bill is into.
0: Yep.
1: Some admit the injections can be painful. Critics have raised ethical questions. When did we start doing this? Critics are raising ethical questions about using donated human tissue for cosmetic procedures. Yeah, typically when you're getting something off a cadaver, it's a, you know, it's a quality of life boost or it's a life-saving procedure.
0: It's because you need it.
1: Right. Now we're doing it just because we want to look pretty. The treatment hasn't been approved by the FDA yet. Still, it's a big thing in South Korea right now. It will eventually make its way here, they assume. Do you get that little letter, like whenever you get something from a cadaver, do you get a note from their family? I know my daughter has some of the strings in her knee that she had to have replaced, and she had the option to reach out to the family if she would have liked and said, hey, thanks for the knee strings. Now I can walk and dance again.
0: What do you write for skin? You're like, hey, man, I look smooth as butter right now.
1: You wouldn't believe how smooth my face is.
0: Brand new.
1: Yeah, thanks to your Uncle Charlie. Yeah. I'm looking good, real good.
0: Pores are tight.
1: Well, we knew this was coming. It looks like more and more Americans are developing more than just a working relationship with AI. A new study found that 1 in 10 people, a little over 1 in 10 Americans, are chatting with an AI bot. And those slightly over 1 out of 10 say that chatting with their AI bot is a turn-on.
0: Oh, yeah? They can do that? I didn't know that.
1: Same percentage of people admitted that they've actually flirted with an AI chatbot. Who's more likely to flirt with AI, men or women?
0: Men.
1: No, of course, twice as likely as women to report romantic or suggestive interactions with AI. The trend is especially noticeable among Gen Z because, well, you know, they've grown up with the stuff.
0: See, I'd be worried because what if the chatbot's like, no, we're not doing that, and I get shot down by a robot?
1: I'm afraid of the chatbot going, hey, man, why don't you put $500 in the system, or I'm just going to go ahead and let everybody see all of our conversations. Men, obviously, more than twice as likely as women to have suggestive interactions with AI. The trend is especially big with Gen Z kids. 1 in 4, 25% of Gen Z kids, the 20-somethings, say they've had flirtatious or risque conversations with a chatbot. And found those exchanges exciting.
0: Titillating.
1: Many believe that this is just the beginning. Nearly half of all Americans think people will form an even deeper emotional connection with AI in the future. Yes, everything trends that direction. Some predicting those relationships will become increasingly common. I don't think anyone is going to doubt that at all. Speaking of relationships, more and more couples, again, the kids leading the way. 20-somethings leading the way to the courthouse to get married. More and more couples are avoiding traditional expensive wedding ceremonies. California is leading the charge. Trend is especially popular in California where I thought if you wanted to get married at the courthouse, you just stop by. You're like, hey, we're here.
0: You got to make an appointment.
1: In California, they are booked months in advance for you to get a courtroom wedding. Getting a time scheduled at the courthouse is now being described as a full contact sport. Bookings in several city halls, especially San Francisco and Santa Barbara. Spots are getting taken up months in advance. The trend seems to be driven by Gen Z, who are now entering, obviously, your marriage years when you're in your 20s. They would rather show up to the courthouse and walk away with a marriage certificate than spend tens of thousands of dollars on a big wedding celebration.
0: Oh, I get it.
1: Good for the kids again, man. Good for you. In less surprising news, apparently marijuana and music are a good combination. Sometimes you wonder why scientists decide to study something that seems obvious to everybody. Mm-hmm. New study in Canada came up with some not so surprising conclusions. It turns out that marijuana use enhances the experience of listening to music.
0: You think so?
1: The actual surprising part of the research suggested that the combination can also boost the therapeutic benefits of cannabis. The study surveyed marijuana users and people who didn't partake. They found that 93% of participants viewed combining cannabis and music favorably. 74% said they use cannabis more than half of the time that they're listening to music. That's 3 out of 4. Participants always reported the use of cannabis as a substitute for pharmaceutical treatments like pain, anxiety, sleep disorder, with music further amplifying those therapeutic effects. Basically, the weed is taking the place of prescription drugs, anti-anxiety medication, antidepressants, opioids, non-opioid pain medication.
0: Wow.
1: And they're using weed and music to get through. Good for them, man.
0: Drum love. At least the scientists are coming around, man.
1: Man.
0: I don't know. I find generally the higher you are, the less loud you like the music. Like, well, just turn it down a little bit.
1: Just calm it down.
0: That's fine, man. Let's just chill. This isn't just screaming at me.
1: If you see this woman, she's everywhere on the internet today because she just broke a Guinness World Record. She just broke the Guinness World Record for the most shark tattoos. I saw her photos today. I'm not going to lie. It's pretty kick-ass. It's pretty cool. She just has sharks tattooed all over her body.
0: All right.
1: And they're not, like, you know, real detailed, you know, exciting. They're just sharks.
0: Like silhouettes and stuff?
1: Yeah, they're very fun. The Maine woman's love for the predatory fish has got her a spot in the Guinness World Record book. She has 106 tattoos of sharks. She is a shark biologist.
0: All right. Is anyone here a shark biologist?
1: She's also the owner of a shark fossil diving tour company. She was awarded the title for the most sharks tattooed on a body, female, when her pieces of ink were officially counted. She's known as, her name is Emily Morrison. She's known as Shark Lady Emily. Said her fascination with sharks began when she saw the movie Jaws at the age of 8, and it scared the bejesus out of her.
0: See, it scared all of us, but we weren't like, you know what we got to do? Get involved.
1: She said she came to love the animals after her father encouraged her to do some more research on real-life sharks at the library after she'd seen the movie. She's scheduled to appear in an upcoming special of My Strange Shark Addiction, which will be a part of Shark Week coming up on Discovery Channel. I believe it started last night, I think.
0: Yeah.
1: I think if the promos were correct. Oh, I meant to tie this in with that AI story. This is funny. And then we'll figure out what we're going to do today. A guy ended up, a professor, ended up failing 32 of his 35 students between two of his classes that he's teaching right now. He has a strict no AI policy for doing your homework. In one midterm exam assignment, he instructed students to add the word Madagascar into a text in a way that made zero sense. So he wanted you to write about it, but not make any sense about it.
0: Okay.
1: But what he did is he colored the text Madagascar in white so that the students couldn't see it. It just looked like a blank spot in the middle of the sentence, like a typo. But AI picks it up because the letters are there.
0: Dude, that's pretty genius.
1: So he could see everyone who used AI to fudge their homework and didn't bother to proofread anything.
0: All right.
1: How you feeling, though, if you're one of those three kids that did it? He's like, 32 of you just got kicked to the curb. 32 out of 35 of you have just been failed.
0: Wow.
1: But you're those other three. Like, man, I dodged a bullet on that one. Good for me. Like the one guy to raise his hand. He's like, I don't even know how to use AI.
0: Yeah, right.
1: But I have a choice.
0: That'd be me.
1: All right, welcome to Monday. What do we got to do today? We got some fun money stuff. We'll talk some more about shoplifting. We found out last week that almost one out of three of us, almost 33% of Americans, admit that they shoplift now. We'll find out who's doing the most shoplifting. We'll break it down by generation. We'll break it down by age. Apparently, everyone is stealing now. And why are we stealing? We'll also learn that more and more Americans are using their savings accounts now to pay for their groceries.
0: Oh, great.
1: We got some fun work stuff that we'll get into here in a little bit. Anything else you got? How was your big weekend? 888-545-5655. We'll get into some of those next.
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1: 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How humid is it when you first step outside?
0: I thought it was supposed to rain last night.
1: What is it, like 100%?
0: Yeah.
1: It is heavy out there this morning. It will clear up later on in the day. We will get some thunderstorms. It looks like they're predicting the possibility of some severe thunderstorms 3-4 o'clock this afternoon. So be on the lookout for that on the drive home today. Yep, it's going to be even warmer today than it was yesterday. We'll see sunshine until we get to those thunderstorms later on. We'll top out at 90. The heat index will be close to the triple digits. We'll cool down a little bit tomorrow. Partly cloudy, 79. Sunshine, 80 on Wednesday. Looks like our next chance of rain doesn't pop up until Friday.
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1: All right. 888-545-5655. Welcome to Monday. How was your weekend? Anything exciting happen? We'll get into some of those in a couple of minutes. What do people want in Halloween candy?
0: Chocolate.
1: The Mars Bars Company is embracing Halloween. Obviously, it's good for business. when you're selling candy. The candy company's latest research shows that more than half of all Americans feel that Halloween isn't just a single day. Halloween has now become a full season event, and it starts before October. Mars is kicking off the 100-day countdown to Halloween. They just came out with their Tricks, Treats, and Trends report. It gives us a peek on how people across the country celebrate Halloween, along with candy preferences and some of their favorite stuff. Two-thirds of Americans wish they could buy their favorite Halloween candy year-round.
0: Most of it's available year-round, isn't it?
1: What's an exclusive Halloween candy?
0: Like those, other than those black and orange taffies, I think you can get everything all year.
1: Yeah.
0: Oh, you know what? Maybe it's the Reese's Pumpkins that are slightly more greasy than a Reese's Peanut Butter Cup.
1: Half of all Gen Z kids are, do you know what summer ween is? Neither do I. 3 out of 4 Gen Z kids said their enthusiasm helps promote the rise of the summer ween trend. 30% said they participate in it, nearly 2 times more than the general population. Chocolate is still the favorite. 7 out of 10 adults, 70% of us say that. When it comes to chocolate, what's the best? What's the best chocolate bar? What's the best chocolate treat? M&M's taking the number one spot, followed by Snickers, Twix, Milky Way. Milky Way, get out of here. Ain't nobody asking for a Milky Way. Milky Way you eat because it's the last option and you just want some chocolate.
0: Have you ever purchased a Milky Way candy bar?
1: Never.
0: Never.
1: Always been given to me.
0: Yep.
1: 58% of America worker bees say they want new bold flavor profiles, and Mars is listening. They've launched new treats, including Skittles Popped. It's called Skittles Popped Creepy Crunch. It's a new flavor of the freeze-dried candy, as well as they have... Twix Skulls and Snickers Pumpkin Fun Size Treats this year, just time for the big holiday. They're also bringing back Pumpkin Pie M&M's and Ghoulish Green Snickers and Twix Bars for the spooky season.
0: Babe, it's summer weed.
1: All right, 888-545-5655.
12: They're out there. Stupid people doing stupid things with the Jason Lee and Kluck Show.
1: All right, let's start with the nudity first. You usually don't see this these words tied together. A sober man walked into a convenience store naked. Typically, somebody's got a buzz on when they do something like this. I guess sometimes a man just wants to walk into the store naked. Police in Japan arrested a 28-year-old unemployed man for public indecency after he walked into the store naked. 2 a.m. last week, police got a call from a passerby reporting a naked man walking down the street. Police went looking for him. Hey, police went looking for him around 4 a.m. You're looking for this dude for 2 hours? You can't find a naked man in 2 hours? A convenience store employee called to say that the naked man walked in and walked around the store and then left. Police found the man in the store's parking lot and they arrested him. He told police officers he just felt like walking around naked. And he's done it before.
0: Weird.
1: He'll probably do it again. And he said he was not drunk at the time.
0: Huh.
1: Hey, good for him to have that natural sober courage. Most of us don't have that.
0: And also the urge. He's like, you know what? I'm going to just walk around with nothing on.
1: Police in China have arrested a man. He was pulled over by a police car, arrested for driving under the influence of alcohol. Background check revealed that he had been caught driving without a license while intoxicated twice before. So the third time's a charm, right? So he's looking at spending some time behind bars.
0: Right.
1: While he was out on bail, he decided he was going to risk everything. He wasn't going to go to prison. Doesn't sound like a great place, according to this man, so he came up with a crazy idea to avoid... well, going to prison for his drunk driving. He convinced his family. This is probably the hardest sell ever. He convinced his family to assist him in faking his death and a funeral.
0: Look, I need a hand.
1: So that he could run away without the fear of police looking for him. They put the plan into motion. First, they bought a coffin. Then he set up a death scene, scattered empty medicine bottles throughout his home. He also practiced holding his breath for long periods of time and even used cooling equipment to keep his body cold, all in an effort to make it look like he had succumbed to a drug overdose.
0: If you just put this much effort into driving sober.
1: Later, police learned that there was no death certificate for the man. There was also no record of his cremation. And the fact that none of the neighbors had seen his face before his burial only added to the suspicions. Surveillance footage and bank records later confirmed that he was alive. Police launched a manhunt and they found him. He was apprehended, quickly sentenced to, punishment, not that bad, 5 months, $3,000 fine, that's it.
0: All right, he can do that.
1: It's not a bad gamble.
0: No.
1: Sadly, a separate criminal investigation is now being launched against his mom and his grandmother for assisting in harboring an offender.
0: He got Meemaw in trouble?
1: Yeah.
0: She's never been in trouble in her life, Jerry.
1: Meemaw's going down because of his great idea. So please be careful. They're out there. Stupid people doing stupid things. We'll get some entertainment news in a minute.
0: The Odyssey made another truckload of money over the weekend. The audience is not dropping as it typically does for new releases, but the box office return would have been a little higher if there wasn't so much piracy going on. They were snuffing out bootleg copies all weekend long. Marvel closed out Comic-Con with a huge couple of announcements about new movies we have coming up. We have our Walk of Fame class for 2027. Diddy is in solitary. Larry the Cable Guy almost died. Bret Michaels had to cancel some dates. And Jason, if you just got divorced from Jelly Roll, what's one thing you would buy yourself?
1: Is it $500,000 car?
0: Anytime you hear the words lump settlement and then immediately there's a huge purchase, you're like, that's just a one-time settlement. There's not more money coming.
1: Did you see this car?
0: I did.
1: Holy smokes.
0: I did.
1: A few months ago, we talked about...
0: Hey, the coolest part is the headliner.
1: Oh, I think every part of that car is the coolest part.
0: Yeah, but there's one particular thing that you and I will never experience, and you're like, This is what they're known for?
1: Oh. A few months back, we talked about they were making a movie about Matchbox cars. And we thought,
0: it sounds like a combination of like Fast and Furious and Cars.
1: We now know what the Matchbox movie is about.
0: All
1: and
0: right.
1: They dropped the trailer over the weekend. And it's got John Cena in it. And it looks great. And back in the 1960s, they had that old Batman show, right? Pow! Wow!
0: Oh,
1: Shazam!
0: Yeah. Adam West?
1: The house, Wayne Manor, that was used on that show is going up for sale. I'm trying to use the word. Where is the word? Oh, I don't have it in front of me. It's an unbelievable house going for an unbelievable amount of money.
0: Would you know it if you saw it?
1: No.
0: Oh, see, that's kind of neat, so you're not going to get, like, throngs of people.
1: Oh, no, you'll still get nerds like Uber Geek Gabe will be showing up, you know, fogging up your windows.
0: Like, Gabe,
1: yeah.
0: Come on in. You're going to take your shoes off and have a cup of Joe.
1: Yeah. Wild amount of money. Unbelievable estate. We'll find out how much it's going for. How far off the mark are the rest of us when we get some entertainment news next?
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1: Still got some time. Win your way into the big Dog Star show. Keanu Reeves and his band Dog Star are coming to town. We have a truly unique, once-in-a-lifetime experience. You get the VIP soundcheck experience with Keanu Reeves and his band coming up on Friday, August 28th. Sit in for the soundcheck, watch them goof around, work out the kinks in the show. Just a band jamming. And you get photos with the band. You get VIP merch. You get to say, hey.
2: What's the, is there like an etiquette there? Can you yell out something like, hey, play this? No?
1: I bet you probably can.
2: I've never been to a soundcheck and been like.
1: Do you have a favorite Dog Star song that you would want them to play? Maybe a deep cut, a B-side? Something deep on the CD that they don't play very often? Shout that out.
2: Pink Cadillac.
1: Watch them go, we don't know how to play that. We never played that song before. You get to meet Keanu Reeves. That's the big news at the soundcheck. So text STAR, STAR, to 574-254-1039, and you can win your way in with Michiana's Concert Station, 1039 The Bear. All right, well, it looks like we may see some severe thunderstorms later on this afternoon. It looks like the timing of this is 3, maybe 4 o'clock, so it looks like you may have some rain for the drive home. We'll have plenty of sunshine to get there. It is very humid today, so please hydrate if you work outside. We'll get up to 90, heat index close to triple digits, partly cloudy, 79 tomorrow, sunny 80 for your pump day, and then mid-80s for the second half of the work week.
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1: 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We'll get to a new episode of Here's Your Freaking Podcast with the Jason Lee and Cluck Show. 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
2: Well, a Christopher Nolan cash machine spent the weekend chugging along. $87 million in its second weekend at the box office. Typically, when a movie comes out, it'll drop anywhere between 50 to 60% of its audience after the first week. The Odyssey only lost 30% of its audience. It has now made, in the U.S., $286.4 million, 640 around the globe. It's also a great time to go see movies that aren't The Odyssey, because those theaters, plenty of seating. Hey, when I went and saw it in the IMAX yesterday, that was the first time, and I couldn't remember the last time I was at a theater that was that packed. There were no empty seats. It was sold out. It was a 10:40 a.m. showing, and it was sold out. Disney's Moana, Toy Story 5 were second and third place with $10.5 and $10 million. Toy Story 5 has now surpassed the $1 billion mark globally, becoming the year's top grossing release. Minions and Monsters brought in 9.6 to finish fourth, tying with Hadestown, the musical. It's a film version of the Tony-winning Broadway hit. Summer box office, all the way. By the way, this summer in the U.S., the box office has already cleared $3 billion. The Odyssey's numbers would have been a little higher, but some people try to take a peek without paying. The Odyssey faced widespread piracy on social media over the weekend. A low-quality version appeared on X, gaining about 50,000 views before its removal within 2 hours. Ooh, which means they didn't get to finish it. A higher-quality copy had circulated, amassing millions of views before being taken down and the account suspended. Universal Pictures obviously stated, we are going to take down anything that pops up that's not being ticketed. And the weekend saw the closeout of the, what is it, San Diego Comic-Con? Is that the one we're looking at right now? And they
1: Green Day was there. Billy Joe Armstrong was there over the weekend handing out ice cream treats to the folks.
2: They ended with a bang. Marvel announced Black Panther 3 will be arriving December 15th, 2028. David Johnson, who was in Alien Romulu and The Long Walk, is now cast as Prince T'Challa II. His character is obviously he's introduced as a child in the OG Black Panther, or then Black Panther Wakanda Forever. Ryan Coogler, who directed the film, will be back. Everybody's coming back. Ryan Gosling was announced also joining the Marvel Cinematic Universe as Ghost Rider. So I guess Nicolas Cage is out. Ryan Gosling in. He will be in a standalone film. Sean Levy, who directed Deadpool and Wolverine, will helm the project. That's also set for 2028. Gosling and he are also collaborating on an upcoming Star Wars movie, Starfighter, due May 28th. The Hollywood Walk of Fame Selection Committee announced its class of 2027. 32 new stars in recording. Lil Wayne, Carol G, Linkin Park, Smashing Pumpkins, Sia, David Guetta, Grandmaster Flash, The Ramones. They don't have a star yet. And the late Waylon Jennings will all be honored. Film honorees, can't believe they don't have a star already. Cheech and Chong don't have a star on the Hollywood Walk of Fame. Kate Hudson, Idris Elba, Sam Rockwell, Ellen Dakota Fanning. Pedro Pascal from the world of TV gets a Walk of Fame star. Lisa Kudrow from Friends, Adam Scott, Kiki Palmer. Hey, a lone radio star. Charlemagne the God gets a star on the Hollywood Walk of Fame. There's hope for us. There still might be. They have, like, you know, tons of film. There's like one radio guy. One. They're going to be doing those ceremonies throughout the next calendar year. And we almost lost Larry the Cable Guy over the weekend. He's recuperating following a health scare. Late Thursday, he was admitted to the hospital in Lincoln, Nebraska. Doctors diagnosed him with appendicitis. A couple of days in the hospital, he was discharged on Saturday after they, you know, get her done. Diddy is now in solitary confinement after a fight with a fellow inmate at Fort Dix Federal Prison in New Jersey. Another inmate allegedly taunted P. Diddy, who then lashed out to exchange shoves, throws, before guards intervened. A representative for Combs said they were unable to confirm at this moment what exactly happened. The prison has declined to comment. The inmate information, they said, is not available for public domain. He is serving a 50-month sentence following his conviction of transportation to engage in prostitution charges. This is not his first prison infraction. This is why he got sent to solitary. He is scheduled for release February of 2028.
1: I always just assume they kind of kept them all separated anyway, because he becomes a very, you know, desirable target.
2: And that's what I thought. He's got money. Everyone knows he's got money. And Bret Michaels performed three consecutive shows while enduring severe kidney stone pain before finally buckling and undergoing emergency surgery. He pushed through sets in Charleston, Granville, Pennsylvania, and the Fairchild Air Force Base in Spokane, Washington. After the final show, the pain became unbearable. He was admitted to the hospital. He said, "The operation has been done and complete. I'm out of post-op recovery. I'm doing everything within my power to feel better." And let's say that you spent 10 years in a marriage with a young fella who gradually became more and more famous, more and more wealthy. You get a divorce. You get a big lump settlement. What's the first thing you buy yourself? Well, if you're Bunny XL and you just divorced Jelly Roll, a brand spanking new right off the lot, Rolls-Royce Cullinan. I'm not even rich enough to say that properly. It is, as Jason guessed, a $500,000 car. She posted it on Instagram as she finalized the purchase and made the final signatures. She said, and I quote, "Sometimes a girl needs to spoil herself." If you take a look inside the car, it features red and black leather seats and the brand's signature Starry Night headliner. The headliner looks like a starry night, man. It's so sexy.
1: So what's the under over? When is she going to have to sell this thing? Because the future isn't as bright as she thinks it's going to be. I really thought the money would just keep rolling in. I thought my podcast was going to make me a billionaire.
2: The car starts at $442,000, and if you get all the high-performance mods, it could be $600,000. But, I mean,
1: she got her settlement, what, last week?
2: Yeah.
1: Rushes out immediately and buys this car. This is not going to end well.
2: I mean, is she thinking that the money's going to start kicking in from the podcast?
1: That's my guess. I'm on top of the world right now. Everybody's talking about me.
2: I mean, the car is sick.
1: It's a great looking car.
2: Yeah.
1: $500,000. I'm afraid to drive that thing anywhere.
2: No way, man. What do you, she has to go get tires. What do you mean tires are 40 grand?
1: Uh-huh.
2: It's only the one size that fits. You can't get a, I can't go to Walmart.
1: Well, I didn't think about maintenance.
2: She's telling the guy, I don't need the cabin filter. I don't need the cabin filter. Transmission's fine. I'll get it done next time.
1: Looks like Greta Van Fleet has a new song coming out on Friday. It's called Sawyer Stand. They'll release a song on Friday, and they will play a rare intimate show at the Metro in Chicago. It follows their recent single, Play Your Games, their first new music since 2023. The band says, we're excited. We're starting a brand new chapter. Oh, I didn't know this. Did you know they're a Nashville-based band now?
2: Oh, they left Frankenmuth.
1: Yeah. Yeah. The Detroit-born, Nashville-based four-piece made up of the brothers, Josh and Jake. They have a new drummer, recently returned to the stage after a sold-out show, yada, yada, yada, but be on the lookout. We'll get some new Greta Van Fleet on Friday.
2: I think at the end of the month, they have a show coming up at the end of this week, even at the Metro in Chicago.
1: Yeah, I literally just said that.
2: But they're, it's like that, the Bowery, those are the smallest venues they've played in like 8 years.
1: You and I were confused because they have a Matchbox movie coming out. And we said, how could you possibly make a movie out of Matchbox cars? Well, they dropped the trailer over the weekend. It stars John Cena. He's the guy. And it's classic John Cena role. But it also has, I don't know if this is true or not, Jessica Biel. How long has it been since Jessica Biel's been on the big screen?
2: Now that I'm thinking about it, originally I was thinking, wasn't she a part of the Marvel thing? But that's not her. That's Scarlett Johansson.
1: Jessica Biel is making her long-awaited return to the big screen in Matchbox, the movie, her first film in 9 years. She's teaming up with John Cena. It's an action-packed adventure. I watched the trailer. It's exactly what you think it is when you're getting a John Cena movie. Basically, it's a group of kids that grew up playing Matchbox cars together, and then they grow up and they go their separate ways, and then they're brought back together because of John Cena. They have to use some of their old Matchbox car tricks to keep them alive in Matchbox, the movie.
2: What is he all over my TV? He's promoting some sort of brand of bread right now. But I laugh because I think the brand of bread is not very good.
1: Those commercials are hilarious. They're really funny.
2: He's like, no, it's gluten-free, no GMOs.
1: I think if I'm not mistaken, the movie will be out. It will begin streaming on Apple TV on October 9th. You can go watch the trailer right now. I think there's a quick blip of John Hamm. Looks like John Hamm's in the movie. This is big news probably for Uber Geek Gabe. I don't know how many other people are interested in this, but Wayne Manor from the 1960s Batman series is now for sale. It's in Pasadena, California. Just hit the real estate market. Built in 1929. It's almost 19,000 square feet. 7 bedrooms, 7 bathrooms, 4-car garage. It's on nearly 5 private gated acres. Oh, it's been in other films, too.
2: If you look at a picture of it, it certainly looks familiar, but you can't place it.
1: It was in Rush Hour. It was in Stand By Me. I don't remember a huge house in Stand By Me. It was also in Bridesmaids, and they used the house also on Murder, She Wrote. Asking price, and it looks every bit. $32 million.
2: Yeah, I'm looking at it, dude.
1: It's an amazing house.
2: Yeah.
1: Amazing. Where would that have been in Stand By Me?
2: I don't know.
1: I don't either. Oh, Mutter Jeff would also like it.
2: Bridesmaids. Was this the fancy house where she went to the rich friend's place? That to me would be funnier than the Batman thing. Like, I've got the fancy house from Bridesmaids.
1: That's all I could come up with, yeah. Mutter Jeff also wants it known. Don't forget the new Spider-Man movie comes out this week.
2: That's right.
1: Okay. Is there one product they're not cross-promoting the new Spider-Man movie with? Somebody from the Spider-Man movie is in almost every single commercial on television right now. Oh, he also wants to know, speaking of Bunny XO's car, How long before she has to start doing OnlyFans to pay for that car?
2: Oh, Jason, in the movie, he was in the office at the end finishing his story. It's that house.
1: Oh, okay. Yeah, I remember the scene. Okay.
2: I already have a treasure trove of candy ready for Spider-Man on Friday, Super Geek Gabe. I'm sure your local movie house is thrilled.
1: Walks in with a trench coat two sizes too big.
2: Yeah.
1: Don't mind me on a hot summer day. All right, there's your entertainment news for a Monday. 888-545-5655. We've got some money stuff we'll talk about after the top of the hour. Not so great money news, and then how we're remedying the problem. More Americans are using savings now to pay for their groceries. We'll also look at, we learned last week that almost 33%, well, a third of all Americans admit that they've shoplifted in the past year. We'll break it down and we'll find out who's doing the most shoplifting as far as the age and what are we shoplifting.
2: I would have thought classically it's always like the teenagers and then the seniors. Grandma, what are you doing?
1: Grandma's hungry. Grandma can't eat. Grandma, poor planning.
2: Grandma just likes a thrill. Shut your mouth.
1: And then we'll also find out, how does Costco keep their gas prices so low? If you are a Costco member, then you know usually it's about 10, 15, 20 cents cheaper a gallon. How do they do it? Is it the magic of Costco? Kind of.
2: Is it because you can't buy lottery tickets at the gas station?
1: It's basically Costco saying, we know you have no impulse control.
2: Oh.
1: We'll take a look at how they manage to keep their gas prices so low. Oh, yeah, and also...
2: You get mad because you're like, why isn't everybody doing whatever they're doing?
1: It seems like it's doable.
2: Yeah.
1: They're doing it.
2: Uh-huh.
1: Also, last week, the readers of USA Today picked Del Taco for having the best French fries in the United States. You and I were surprised. We couldn't figure out how does Del Taco end up on a French fry list? Apparently, there's a lot more to this story than we had last week.
2: I feel like that it was one of those, like, you didn't vote for yourself? Nobody voted.
1: You're going to be shocked when we get into the details of how the USA readers have been voting for the past handful of years when it comes to America's best French fries. We'll get to that after the top of the hour. Sports next.
0: Anyone can say they're a real rocker. 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

0: Gators say surveillance video, cell phone data, and the victim identified Jarade as the suspected shooter. His jury trial, originally scheduled for August 3rd, has been moved to December 7th with a status conference November 12th. Alyssa Foster, MNC News.
1: JLNK Sports.
2: The Guardians get a 1-0 win over the Rays. Cubbies fall 8-7 to the Pirates. Tigers fall 5-4 to the Royals. White Sox get over on the Astros. Good. 12-3, your final. Reds, Cardinals go to 10. Reds get the 5-3 win. 2:35 Eastern this afternoon. Rangers host the Mariners. Tigers host the Orioles. Reds host the Guardians. White Sox at home against the Yanks. Cubs at the Cardinals. Corey Heim wins the Brickyard 400 for the first series win of his career. 24 years old, not too shabby. Christopher Bell, Joey Logano, Chase Briscoe, Denny Hamlin round out the top five. Arizona Cardinals and Jacoby Brissett have reached an agreement on a reworked contract that'll pay him $15.5 million guaranteed this season with a chance to make 21 with incentives. And I'm sure by now everybody knows LeBron James leaving Los Angeles for the Philadelphia 76ers. The 41-year-old takes a massive pay cut. He was expecting $50 million, and now he's getting $8 million. He said, I believe I can help the Sixers win a championship. He joins Jaylen Brown, Tyrese Maxey, Joel Embiid, and Philly, his fourth NBA team. He's won a title everywhere he's been.
3: They were also quick to point out that, remember, it's Philly, so if you fail to live up to the hype immediately, you're in for a rough go.
2: Yep. I don't think he's ever been in a city where that city's own media criticizes him super heavily.
3: Aww.
2: So it'll be fun.
3: I don't think his agent got that memo. Yeah. I think his agent probably should have shopped around a little bit more. Psychologically, I don't think that's something you can handle. Yeah. All right, there's your sports. 888-545-5655.
1: It's the Jason Lee and Cluck Show.
3: Oh, was your big weekend? Anything exciting happen? Something terrible happen? Obviously, we'll take it if you want to share it with the rest of the class. Last week, we learned that a third of all Americans admit that they've shoplifted in the past year.
2: Hey, what'd you do this weekend? Did you have a free weekend and you were excited for no plans?
3: What did I do this weekend? I forgot what I did on Friday. I did something on Friday. Oh, my daughter's roommates came back up again for the weekend, so I had another house full of college kids. I'm telling you what, man, these kids are too much. Hilarious. I think there was like six or eight. I don't remember how many, but my house was just overrun with college kids. And it was a big weekend because there's a kid every year that has this big end of summer or going back to school in a few weeks party that's like, I don't know how many kids are there. It's huge, right? I mean, it's gigantic. This huge party, so everybody comes up for this party. Anyway, so I don't remember what, it must have been Friday night, and so then it was really fun because on Saturday morning I'm just sitting at the table drinking coffee, and then all the kids start getting up and, you know, sitting down at the table with me, and then listening to them all try to piece together what happened last night.
2: Oh, so I remember those conversations.
3: You get like six or eight different, and then everybody's trying to piece together. It was so fun to listen to. And then another kid had a party on Saturday night. So they all went to that and, you know, get home at 3 o'clock in the morning.
2: Of course, Pops is almost up.
3: Yeah. And then so then I'm up at like 6 o'clock and I'm cleaning up the kitchen and stuff.
2: Just bodies everywhere.
3: And I go to throw some stuff away, and like our garbage can is, you know, under the sink. So I went to throw something under the sink, and I heard it hit the floor. There was no garbage can there.
2: Oh, no. Someone needed it.
3: And I kind of laughed. I said, all right, I'll just throw it away in the bathroom garbage can. There was no bathroom garbage can. All the garbage cans were bedside.
2: Like, dude, getting after it.
3: So funny, yeah. Man. Hey, it's so fun to listen to them talk and to remember that. Oh, yeah, I forgot about those. I forgot about those mornings. Yeah, one of them turned 21 on Friday, too.
2: Oh, man. So yeah. Double bubble.
3: Yeah. Oof. Yeah, it was really funny. All right. So we learned that, I think that might have been the highlight. I think that might have been it. 30% of Americans are shoplifting now. Who's doing the most shoplifting?
2: I'm going to hold steady. The youngs and the olds.

0: It's the 20-somethings are doing the most. This is good news. Basically, the older you get, the less likely you are to shoplift. 30% of Americans admitted that they've stolen in the past year. 4 out of 10.
1: That seems pretty high, doesn't it?
0: It sounds way high.
1: I mean, now I understand why everything is under lock and key at Walgreens. You need to have somebody unlock the sun chips.
0: Mm-hmm. 4 out of 10, 20-something, the Gen Z kids say that they've stolen in the past year. 28% of millennials, 24% with the Gen X. Good news, less than 1 out of 5, 18% of baby boomers have stolen in the past year. As we learned last week, food is the number one answer because food is so expensive now. We'll find out how expensive food is in just a minute. 30% of everything shoplifted is food or non-alcoholic beverages.
1: Like, do you think if you had to steal today, like if I said, Jason, do you have to steal 5 pounds of ground beef to feed your family? Do you think you could pull it off?
0: I'd be a nervous wreck.
1: I would too, but do you think you could get out of the store with it?
0: I think if I did it impulsively, I'd be fine. But if I went into the store knowing that I was going to steal, I would be a nervous wreck and I wouldn't be able to pull it off. But I think if I was just, you know, kind of wandering through the store, I'm like, oh, that's kind of neat. I should take that. I think making a snap decision like that, you know, wouldn't get into my brain as much as if I went in there knowing I may not be walking out.
1: But wouldn't the walk to the exit feel like 3,000 yards? Like you get that tunnel, that camera sweeps back, and it just looks long. You're like, oh, man.
0: It'll become like some Fear and Loathing scene, right? All of a sudden, the room, the hallway just goes, and it's out of reach.
1: Like, what do you say when you get caught?
0: Well, that's the thing.
1: I did it for the thrill. Yeah, I didn't steal it?
0: Yeah.
1: Really? The beef just fell into your pants? The $14 bag of M&Ms just slid down your shirt?
0: Yeah, I think that I think mentally the consequences of knowing that I'm going in to steal and that I may not be returning to my car. The next car I get into might be a police car.
1: Yeah.
0: I wouldn't be able to do it. But if I was just walking through.
1: I would like to think if I had to do it to eat and I was like starving, I'd find a way to get it done. But I know I'm not a fast guy, but I think speed would be all I have.
0: Just run!
1: Like if I put the thing down my shirt and get to the exit in under 20 seconds, they're not going to have enough time to notify anybody.
0: At least I hope not, right?
1: Yeah.
0: After food and non-alcoholic beverages, what are we stealing?
1: I'm going to say alcoholic beverages.
0: Clothing, accessories, jewelry.
1: Jewelry. And then I need these pearls.
0: 1 out of 5 of us will steal personal hygiene products.
1: And that's why we had the body wash heist story last week.
0: Mm-hmm. They say the findings are concerning because they suggest many people aren't shoplifting for thrills or for resale. They're feeling squeezed by basic affordability challenges.
1: You guys, shoplifting rule number one, if it's a chain, it's free reign. If it's ma and pa, say nah. Only steal from big stores. It's respectful.
0: Who sent that in? I like the honor among thieves. I like the taste of that. That's all right.
1: 30 years ago, I was a very prolific cigarette thief before they started locking them all up, says Rock God Red.
0: They say that although the fact that everybody's getting squeezed financially and there's affordability challenges, that doesn't excuse shoplifting, but it does highlight how financially vulnerable many consumers are when people are risking arrest and fines to obtain food, hygiene products, or other essentials. It suggests an inflation and stagnation or a stagnant cash flow may push some households towards desperate choices.
1: See, I also wouldn't want this. Uber Geek Gabe says, I wouldn't want to have to sit there and watch a video of myself running at this age. It has to look so awkward. some 22-year-old kid's like, where'd you think you were going to get with this speed?
0: I don't know. It's not even the video of me putting the meat in my pants. It's the trying to run out of the store.
1: Pull a hammy, you're like, pull it lame. Like, stealing something I needed, I don't know. I still think I might be able to make it happen, but it's the stealing stuff you don't need, like stealing clothes or shoes. I'd be too nervous. I'm like, I don't even know how to explain this. I wanted this shirt. It's a Dragon Ball Z shirt. I know, I just wanted it.
0: Yeah, trying to come up with excuses would also. That would make it difficult as well. Yeah, I'm 100% convinced right now that I couldn't steal.
1: I bet you could steal a candy bar. Because you don't look like a guy who would steal a candy bar.
0: I don't. You know what keeps me from stealing is it would be just that. It's not that I want something. It's just when you get caught, it has to be the most humiliating thing in the world, right?
1: I'd have to believe so. Yeah.
0: You know, they don't make a big scene out of it, right? They just come up next to you, and they're like, "We need you to come with us," right? And then they make you go to some office.
1: But the second they hold you up, then all of a sudden you become a little spectacle.
0: Hold on.
1: You guys, I haven't been in loss prevention for close to a decade. Dyson vacuums, Roomba vacuums were huge. They were easy for resale to make a quick buck for some meth. And yeah, this was in Muncie, Indiana.
0: I've got a friend that's in loss prevention, and I'm texting him right now. I don't know how to phrase this. How do you pull someone out of line?
1: Is it a big spectacle? Just say, is it a scene?
0: How do you pull someone to the office?
1: You guys also have to be careful nowadays because some chains will let you get away with it till you hit the amount for grand larceny. Yeah, we heard Target does that.
0: Oh, yeah. They keep all the videos of everything that you've stolen. Okay, spectacle?
1: If I have to do it, I use self-checkout, and I leave the item in the cart, scan the bag, everything else quickly, and then place the bagged items on top of the non-scanned item, and I walk out.
0: So you, like, double bag it?
1: Yeah.
0: Smart? Okay. I don't know, man. Just the fear of, we need you to come with us.
1: I saw what looked like kids stealing at Walmart over the weekend, but they did it in the most clever way possible. They took a pack of cupcakes off the shelf, started eating them, and then offering them to the staff on the front door on their way out. What better way to throw them off your trail than by offering up stolen goods to security, says Ravenscroft. Would you like a cupcake? Sure. They just ate it. Suddenly they're an accomplice.
0: Hey, to be so brazen like that, you have to bet that they paid for it, right?
1: Yeah.
0: They wouldn't offer me ill-gotten goods.
1: Oh, and the self-checkout thievery. I had to do it with baby formula. I always heard if it's baby formula or diapers, you're supposed to act like you didn't see it.
0: Yeah.
1: Like, I didn't see nothing.
0: Yeah, if you're a fellow customer, you're just supposed to just let it go.
1: If I see anybody stealing anything, I'm not getting involved at all.
0: Uh-uh. They could reach over my bag and probably take something. And right? I'd be like, well, I guess that's what I get.
1: You guys, I've been threatened to get shot twice in loss prevention. First time, I was really worried. The second time, not so much. When I worked at security at Walmart, cosmetics was the most stolen thing in the entire region, says Dan from Lima.
0: Really?
1: I know me, and I know if I got away with stealing once, I would be all in. Just a free-for-all until I eventually get popped. I can't risk it, says Jake Kyle.
0: I bet there's a lot to that. I'm not going to disagree with that at all. What if you get away with it and it's really great? What do? You want to keep pushing it. You want to keep pushing it, right? Get something bigger. Get something more expensive. How far can I take this?
1: I mean, you're wearing shoes you didn't pay for. You're walking around in pants that you didn't pay a nickel for. I bet the high is just...
0: I bet when you drive out of that parking lot and you hit your first stoplight and then it turns green and you drive and you realize that there's nobody coming after you, I bet you just reach over and put your hand on whatever it is that you've stolen and you just feel it.
1: Oh, yeah.
0: You feel the electricity.
1: Jason, don't you steal your organic fruits and vegetables by buying it as normal fruits and vegetables? Hey, no.
0: I don't know if they actually have organic vegetables at the grocery store that I shop at. You know, you always, when you go to the self-checkout, it's like organic. You know, the old joke is that all of a sudden every fruit and vegetable that you buy is no longer organic by the time you get it to the self-checkout. I'm starting to believe that there aren't any organic vegetables in the grocery store that I shop at. They just give you the button in case you hit it accidentally. How many times have you done that when you're in a hurry, right? Because you're always speeding your way through. And then you're like, oh, cucumbers. And you're like, oh, no, I hit organic cucumbers. I don't think there's any organic cucumbers in there.
1: I've hosed myself by not correctly identifying which avocados I purchased and suddenly charging myself for the most expensive ones I could possibly get.
0: Then are these the Haas avocados? I don't know. Yeah, like if you buy sweet corn right now at the grocery store, they have 8 different kinds. They're like, is this bicolor?
1: I don't know,
0: I'm
1: man.
0: Like, I think so. Is it bicolor sweet? I hope so. Is there an option for bicolor field corn? I don't think so.
1: Field corn.
0: Every one is just slightly different than the other one. And I'm like, how am I supposed to know what kind of corn that I have? And God knows I picked the wrong one because the sign above says 3 for $2. And how many do you have? 6. Well, that's $11. I'm like, oh, I picked the wrong corn again.
1: I'm not proud to admit this, but I walked into a shoe store. I was trying on shoes that they have on, and I put on my old ones back in the box and walked out with the new ones. I only did that once.
0: Dude, I think about that all the time.
1: My brother did that while we were sitting there with him, and he didn't tell us we were going to do it. He took shoes that were just like the ones he had, put the new ones on, put the old ones in the box, walked out, and then we were sitting there like, now we're accessories. I'm like, we'll meet at Boardwalk Fries later.
0: All right, we'll find out how many Americans are using their savings accounts to pay for groceries now. This is sad. On the plus side, we'll find out how Costco keeps their gas prices so low. Was this that Fast Way we were talking about last week?
1: Yeah.
0: I almost broke this out over the weekend.
1: If I get a little drink or a little snack on the way out through a self-checkout, that is my compensation for being a cashier.
0: Yeah, I mean, that's a great idea. That's how you should plead your case when they eventually say, we need you to come with us. You're like, hey, man, I'm doing all the work for free.
1: I stole a pair of sunglasses from a CVS when I was in Tampa Bay in the 1990s. They caught me. I ended up in jail for a pair of $10 sunglasses for a whole night.
0: Are you kidding me? See, right there. That's it. That's the only text I needed.
1: At my peak at Target, I ran into the top couple at Target Company wanted that were picked up by the FBI that was tracking for shoplifting. I was watching another couple, and they got away with it because they'd used so much meth they weren't recognized by the security system. What a missed opportunity. So they had done enough meth that the security measures in place didn't recognize them as the thieves they were after.
0: Mutter Jeff's plan if you ever got caught shoplifting. How about I give it back and I pay for it?
1: Oh, you're going to reason with them.
0: See, so...
1: How about I sober up, get my car out of the ditch, and we pretend like this never happened?
0: See, I'm going to give it back to you and I'm going to pay for it.
1: Yeah. So
0: it's a little something extra for you. See, but that's the sort of pleading that I would do as well. I'll give you whatever I have. Whatever I have. Here, what's in my wallet? Here, I have cards. Just take the cards. Use them as you like. I'll tell you what. You take these two credit cards. I'll give you these credit cards. Here's a credit card. Here's a debit card. What I want you to just go ham with these cards. And as much as you can buy before...
1: Oh, this guy wants to right the wrong.
0: As much as you can buy before I contact the credit card company to shut it down. You get to keep whatever you... Keep it.
1: I don't know if security's going for that. Boys, as a young teen, I used to steal sports cards, and I finally got caught one time, and Walmart threatened to send me to jail. It scared me straight. I never did it again.
0: All right, 888-545-5650. I'm going to give it back to you, and I'm going to pay for it. That sounds like a pretty good deal for you, You talk to your manager about that, because that is a great sale. You are a good salesperson, and you should tell him that. I got it back, and I got the money for it.
1: You guys, I used to work for a Fortune 500 company. Company policy said that if we suspected somebody of shoplifting, you're not allowed to confront them or detain them. Having that forced upon me, I went to Walmart and made them bleed. I got every PlayStation 3 game release, my PS3, and my Dyson vacuum I still have to this very day.
0: How do you get a vacuum out? You just carry a vacuum out.
1: They're not allowed to stop you. They can't detain you.
0: But can't they get your license plate number and say, hello, police? Here's his license plate number. You'll find the vacuum in the backseat of his car. It seems like there's got to be an easier way to stop this.
1: Oh, I was so dumb as a 13-year-old. My buddy and I stole condoms from CVS. Then we walked over to the Walmart to divvy up the loot. Got busted. CVS clerk's like, yeah, they're right there. I can see him.
0: All right, 888-545-5655 next.
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3: Hi, I'm Chris Kramer from C. Kramer Interiors. We guide you through the entire purchase, the selections, the finishes. We coordinate it all. We hear a lot that, oh my, there are so many options. It gets confusing. We're not sure what to do. We help guide you through that process. We don't dictate. We listen to what you're telling us. Okay, I want a sofa that's 78 inches. I want it this. And a lot of times we'll say, well, you know, it would really help if we saw the room. We'll come out to the house and help you put, if you want just that one sofa, we can help you find the sofa. If you say, I want the whole room, we can coordinate everything. But we work with you through that process. It's not our taste. It's not necessarily what we see. It's we're trying to give you a finished product that reflects you. Come in. Look at what we have. See what we have to offer. 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
0: Looking at the possibility of some strong to severe thunderstorms later on in the afternoon. Damaging wind, I think, is going to be the main thing of this. Should roll in, it looks like 3, maybe 4 o'clock this afternoon. We will get up to 90 today. That'll push the heat index up close to 100. Very humid out there. Partly cloudy, cooler, 79 tomorrow.
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0: All right, 888-545-5655. Welcome back to Monday. Got anything to report from over the weekend? Obviously, get it in. We'll try to see if it's worth the rest of the class's time. Hey, you want one cool experience? I totally forgot about this until right now from over the weekend. I went to a baseball game over the weekend, and two-time World Series MVP Ben Zobrist, who used to play for the Chicago Cubs, was there. And he was there promoting a charity thing that he has, dealing with mental health of students, you know, and the high-pressure situations that, you know, student-athletes find themselves in. Great organization anyway. So he is at the game. And so one of the guys that works for the baseball team came up and said, hey, I'm going to take you up to a suite and so you can say hi and get an autograph. Because I had a Zobrist jersey on. So I had him sign my jersey. So we go up to his suite. Great conversation. Nice guy. But then I pointed out to him as we were talking, I said, hey, I said, you did pretty good for a guy from Eureka, Illinois, which is a small town next to the small town where I grew up in.
15: Let him know what's up. Like, you know, if you know, you know.
0: And then he looked at me and I said, I grew up in Washington. And he goes, you were a Panther? All the things this guy's been through in his life.
14: He still remembers this rival school mascot.
0: He still remembers high school mascots. I thought that was the funniest thing. I'm like, all the things that have happened to you in your life, winning World Series, MVPs, all the different things that have happened to you, and you still remember the town next door's mascot. Good for you.
14: What a fancy weekend you had.
0: I thought, man, I dismissed just about everything. Yeah. And in fact, you're carrying around that knowledge in your head. Good for you.
14: Do you remember his school mascot?
0: I don't. It was, I have no idea. I have no idea. The only thing I remember about Eureka is it was the boy. No, it was the college home of Ronald Reagan. I think Ronald Reagan went to college there. He went to Eureka College.
14: Mm.
0: Wow, that says even more about his memory. It says way more about his than mine now.
14: You guys, I mean, I didn't live a Benzo life, but I think if you play sports, you definitely remember the adjacent town mascots.
0: Yeah, maybe. I just thought that was neat, that everything that's happened in that guy's life, and he still remembers. Jeez. Like, you could put me in a car right now. I don't think
15: he's
0: I can.
15: He's like, get out of this suite.
0: I don't think
15: I don't share a suite with Panthers.
0: No Panthers. We have a no Panther rule up here. I think if you put me in a car right now, I don't think I could find my way back to my hometown. All right, here's sad news. More and more Americans are using their savings to pay for groceries. Checking out the supermarket makes you feel like you're making a mortgage payment instead of buying food for your family. Join the club. The Well-Being and Basic Needs Survey reveals...
14: Boy, if somebody's ever sliding one of those across the desk for you, what? I want you to take a basic needs survey. Well, I don't want to.
0: 1 in 5 of us between the ages of 18 and 64 dug into our savings to pay for groceries. 5% of Americans have bought their groceries with cash from a payday advance loan.
14: I told you, man, that one day about 6-8 months ago, I went to Walmart to buy something, and they gave me the chance to break it up with a firm, like, right there, like at the little credit card thing. Like, you could just type in your account, and then boom. I thought, well, that's a good sign.
0: 35% of us say that we buy groceries using a credit card. 19% of us didn't pay the full balance of that card when it was due. 1 in 10 Americans don't always make the minimum monthly payment. Groceries are one of the largest household budget items for families. This means that families today face persistently higher prices when they go into the grocery store, and food affordability remains a key factor for many of us. Since June of last year, food prices have risen almost 3%. Unless you're buying fruits or vegetables, then they've risen almost 5.5%. Meat, poultry, eggs is almost is up almost 3%. The cost of cereal has increased 2.4%. I like the fluctuations in vegetables. They always have the little signs when I'm in the produce aisle, you know, like asparagus is $1.99. 2 days later, asparagus is $4.99.
14: Yep. I don't even look anymore. I'm like, what's the point? Do I even remember what it was the last time I was here? No.
0: The vegetable price swing is getting as bad as gasoline anymore. Do you know what these cost yesterday? What is the difference between yesterday and today?
14: Jason, it does say college home of Ronald Reagan on a sign on I-74 just outside of Eureka.
0: Yeah, I can't remember if that was on. Yeah, I think right when you're going into the town, it's a tiny little town.
14: Huh.
0: Which didn't start selling alcohol until about 15 years ago. Yeah, it was always a dry town. I used to golf at the golf course there, and it was hard because, you know, when I was a kid growing up, we would always golf there, Eureka Golf Course, but they didn't sell, you couldn't get beers or anything. You had to smuggle your own in. Yeah.
14: Gentlemen, speaking of vegetables, the explosive diarrhea has subsided from the last text I sent you guys last week. I just finished my last dose of the antibiotics as well. Like any grocery store now you go to, they're like, we don't have this lettuce they're talking about. There's signs all over the produce aisle.
0: Yeah, I had it somewhere.
14: All I could think was, okay, that's exactly what you'd want to say in this situation.
0: Yeah, I had
14: no,
0: it.
14: No, not us.
0: Yeah, the experts are also warning people. There's a lot of people taking to social media, encouraging you to go find this lettuce because it's a great weight loss opportunity. And I think I might have just tossed it. Mostly, I think I was just disgusted by the whole thing.
14: Intentionally going to do this to yourself.
0: Right.
14: Drop a few LBs, tighten the rig up.
0: Right. And I read it this morning and I thought, you know what? This is no good.
14: I mean, I get it. I've never felt thinner and tighter than when I woke up for that colonoscopy. Before I had that first meal, there was like an hour and a half where I'm like, dude, I feel like this feels nice to be emptied out. How much trash weight am I carrying in any given week?
0: Do I look good?
14: You know, pants are a little bit looser. You're like, oh, sure. You're not pulling down as much. Kind of nice.
0: Last week, we talked about USA Today and their Reader's Choice Awards. And for the best French fry in America, USA Today readers picked Del Taco as the best French fry in America.
14: We couldn't believe it because we've never heard any. I mean, we've talked about Rallies and Checkers getting their, you know, their flowers in the French fry game.
0: Mm-hmm.
14: Nobody's ever said Del Taco. We've had Del Taco fries. They weren't like, did you try these?
0: When I dug a little bit deeper into this morning, you know what's more surprising than Del Taco French fries? According to USA Today readers, the best French fry in the nation. It's the third year in a row that Del Taco has won the best French fry with USA Today. Fans praise the crinkle-cut fries for their crispy texture and generous seasoning, helping them finish ahead of McDonald's, Shake Shack, Five Guys, Chick-fil-A. The taco chain has also earned a top spot in The taco chain also earned the top spot as the award's best fast food restaurant, also for the third consecutive year.
14: This feels like they're stuffing the ballot box.
0: It seems odd, yes.
14: What's happening with this? With the Venn diagram of USA Today readers and Del Taco eaters?
0: If I asked you to write down 20 fast food restaurants, I don't think you would even...
14: I might forget Del Taco.
0: You wouldn't write... Yeah, I think the chances of writing Del Taco are pretty slim. I don't think they're going to make anybody's... It doesn't have to be the top 25, but just off the top of your head, write down 20 fast food restaurants, and I bet you Del Taco doesn't get written.
14: If I'm another fast food chain, I'm like, excuse me, wait a minute. How about a little transparency with the voting process?
0: I'll squeeze this in here really quick because this is something that we all wonder every time you pass a Costco and you see the gas prices on the sign. how come Costco gas is always so much lower? I mean, it's not, you know, significantly lower, but it's usually 10 to 15 cents lower a gallon than the rest of the gas stations. How do they do that? Is it that Costco magic? How they?
14: I just assume it's because they don't have the gas station. Like, because they don't have the store where you go in, there's roller dogs and everything else that's, you know, that muddies up the mix. They've trimmed the fat.
0: They have, like, one guy that works there. He empties the trash cans for the most part, and that's about it.
14: From working at a gas station, what I remember is the way it went is the fuel supplier that you get your gas from puts the gas in the tanks in the ground, but that gas isn't paid for or anything until it comes out through the pump. And that's how the price can fluctuate, because that gas that's in there, who knows what it's going to be charged for, but the price. So I don't know. Do they own the distributor? Like, what's the deal?
0: I don't know. What I want to know is how many times a day does that gas truck show up at the Costco? Because there's always a line. Like our Costco, what is there? There's six rows of pumps or five?
14: Oh, there's six.
0: I think there's six rows of pumps with three pumps in each row, right? And then you get both sides. It's always packed. Always. There's always a line to get in there. There's constant movement in and out of that little gas. How often does that semi truck have to come a day and put gas into the ground?
14: He probably has to come overnight, right? Because
0: he's there during the day.
14: The traffic alone.
0: No, he's there during the day, because I'll see him. I don't know if he comes like twice a day, but most days I see him there around 12:15 or 12:30. And he's there. And does he come back again later? I don't know. But how do they do it? How is it so low? Well, because Costco knows that we're weak. The retailer says the discounted fuel encourages shoppers to what?
14: Head on into the store.
0: Visit the warehouse more often, spend more money during those trips, and renew their memberships at higher rates. Because we've learned in the past that Costco, their money is in membership. So every time you renew your membership.
14: So they're selling gas for like almost no profit because they know that, well, they're going to get you.
0: Mm-hmm. Financial experts say the strategy can pay off for customers who stick to a shopping list. But impulse purchases inside the store can quickly offset any savings on gas. Boy, howdy.
14: You're like, yeah, I saved a load on gas. Lost my ass, though.
0: I like that Costco does.
14: A barrel of Twizzlers.
0: Costco's looking down at me going, you can't control yourself.
14: No.
0: We know you can't control yourself. You know you can't control yourself.
14: Look at this disgusting monster. Mm-hmm. He can't wait to whip his card out and buy stuff he doesn't need.
0: All right, 888-545-5655. We'll get back into some more texts next.
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0: Congratulations, Alicia. 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It just looks hazy and heavy out there right now.
14: It's about to happen.
0: And it is. It's very humid out there this morning. That'll get washed away later on in the afternoon. Looking at strong to severe thunderstorms popping up, looks like around 3 or 4 o'clock this afternoon, you know, just in time for the drive home. Damaging wind, I think, is the thing they're most worried about this afternoon. Hot, 90, heat index close to 100. Cooling off tomorrow, partly cloudy, 79, sunshine, 80 for your pump day on Wednesday. And then it looks like his second half of the work week will be in the mid-80s. And looks like those mid-80s will carry us into the weekend as well after the thunderstorms that we have today. It looks like our next opportunity for rain doesn't pop up again until Friday. And I think it's a very slight chance of some showers. And that's about it. So the grass continues to
14: languish.
0: Yes. But this time of the year, you're like, okay. Nah, if he dies, he dies.
14: Yep.
0: 71 now.
18: It's the Jason Lee and Kluck Show.
14: Oh, man, your life as an influencer continues. Jason, I got that Costco credit card on Saturday. 4 to 5% back. Nice! People are grabbing your hand, joining you on your Costco credit card journey.
0: We'll see how it works out for all of us by the end of the year. We were talking about shoplifting. Apparently, almost a little over four out of 10, 20-somethings admit that they shoplift. Sadly, we're shoplifting not fun, cool stuff. We're shoplifting food so that we can eat.
14: Not in like an e-scooter. We're getting, you know, beef.
0: Right. Produce, I think they said, was one of the number one answers. Anyway, I texted somebody that's a loss prevention expert, because what keeps at least everyone in this room right now from shoplifting is the humiliation of being caught shoplifting, right?
14: Yeah, if they do like a walk of atonement with you past the other shoppers,
0: that's what I'm afraid of, is they walk up behind you.
15: There he is, everyone. Look at him. Granny McGee.
0: And they say, we need you to come with us. All right, here's what this loss prevention officer says.
14: Like, what if you're with your wife and she doesn't know that you took something, but they know? And suddenly your wife finds out you're a shoplifter the same time everybody else does.
0: Uh-huh. Shame. We have two of us approach, always. If they run, we get their plate, we call the cops, and the cops take care of it. That's why the office is right next to the door, so we can watch till they cross that last point of sale, giving them all the opportunities in the world to pay so they can't say, I was going to pay.
14: Wow.
0: Our door is
14: so
0: right
14: you've
0: next.
14: You've got every last chance to second guess yourself and think, maybe today's not the day for this.
0: Why does it feel like entrapment? No, I was going to come back in.
14: Yeah. I had to get my wallet.
0: Our door is right next to the cart area, so when you first walk into the general merchandise side of the store, so that you can go straight to the people before they walk out. Oh, that's a humiliation on a level. So terrible, man. Terrible.
14: What a thrill, though, if somebody you know, you saw it. Oh, man, I'd be high on that for weeks. I saw Jason get busted for shoplifting.
0: Yeah, what if you're walking out and they say, we need you to come with us, and you're holding hands with your wife and you're walking out, and she's like, what is going on here? He doesn't steal.
14: My boy?
0: Right.
14: No.
0: And you're like, baby, I
14: got something to tell you.
0: The love of the game.
14: It's like those true crime documentaries where the family has no idea you're a murderer until the cops show up. They're like, oh, he's coming with us. Like, no, he's innocent. He would never do this. Yeah. Hey, imagine if you guys get caught stealing. Then it'd be 6 o'clock, local radio disc jockey caught stealing a Snickers bar. Oh, you'd be surprised how that keeps us on the straight and narrow.
0: According to a new survey, when we're judging others on a date, what is the biggest thing we're judging them on? When it comes to attraction, what do we judge our date on more than anything else?
14: I'm going to say it's got to be your smile, right?
0: Teeth.
14: Yep.
0: 1 in 5 people say that teeth are the facial feature they notice the most. Straight, white, healthy-looking teeth consistently rank among the most attractive traits that someone can have. Researchers say that dental appearance can influence first impressions. Experts also emphasize that genuine expression and a warm smile matter far more than building real connections. Oh, I meant to throw this in with the... Where are we at? All right. I meant to throw this in where you're talking about working money and stuff. What's the one question you should ask in a job interview if you want to get hired?
14: What's the loss prevention like around here?
0: All it takes is one question at the end of an interview. This hiring expert says she already knows how she feels about a candidate's skills, right, when she's interviewing people for a job. But she still wants to understand how they think. This is why she'll ask them, what questions do you have for me? They ask that at the end of every interview. Do you have any questions you'd like to ask us? You're like, no, tip top. There's one particular question that she's looking for. She says companies are not creating roles for fun. Someone has an issue that they need handled, and they want someone who can take care of it without a lot of oversight. If you show me that you're already thinking this way, it transforms you into it transforms you from one applicant in a sea of many to someone I want to hire on the spot.
14: So I could potentially just blow this if I don't ask this question.
0: What's the question? Basically, you as a candidate, you want to come in and you want to fill this role for the company. You want to fix.
1: See, I would start to panic and like, I need to give them a thinker, like one to grow on, you know, like leave them a little something that they'll ponder when I leave.
0: What walks on four legs?
1: And then on two, and then on three.
0: Huh? You're going to think about that.
1: Yeah.
0: Goodbye, everybody.
1: Poof, I'm gone. No, but you want to throw him like a curveball, something like, oh, he's on a different level. But I don't know what that question is, so I'd have to like dream it up before I went in.
0: It's if I present it to you this way, you are the person who's supposed to, you are going to fill a role that is clearly broken, right? They need you to fix whatever. So the question is, what's broken? By asking what's broken, you're showing a willingness to help. You're also showing a genuine curiosity. These are all things that are making going to make you stand out. Here's how to ask the question in a professional way. I guess you can't just go, well, it's broke. That doesn't sound right, does it? So here's how you, I don't know, man. This seems like it comes off a little pompous and condescending. You need to ask the question in a more professional way. Like, what's actually broken right now that you want me to fix? Something about putting me in there. Yeah, that doesn't sound right. A year from now, what will you say? A year from now, what will make you say that this person you hired worked out? Oh, you're just saying, hey, okay, so...
1: A year from now, what does success look like?
0: How would you evaluate me 1 year from now that I would know that I was the right choice for you?
1: Yeah, that's a difficult question or something that I would be nervous about in another line of work. Like, you and I don't have to worry about that. We've never had to ask the question because ratings are how they determine if we're good or not.
0: What happens if you ask the question and they can't answer that and you've just dumb-assed them? And you, it, like if you said, if I was the successful hire, if I was the success, if you chose me and I'm a success, how would you evaluate that success 1 year from now? And they're like, well,
1: then you think maybe this isn't the right place for me to be.
0: And
1: but
0: like,
1: on the other hand,
0: you're like, oh, no, I just made him look stupid. I'm not getting this job. I just made my boss look dumb.
1: But on the other hand, I would think I really need this job. So, you know, that. But if they don't have like a measurement of your success or whether things are working out, then that means you can phone it in, buddy.
0: Mm-hmm. Who is the person on your team you wish you could clone?
1: Warren leaving them pondering a riddle is somehow spot on. Oh, yeah, poof, then I'm gone.
0: Check you later.
1: What has many eyes but can't see? Poof, gone. Like, yeah, to this fat guy shipping out the door.
0: Yeah, we never called him back.
1: I'm assuming he's an out-of-work magician.
0: Right in the trash with the resume. I didn't even bother wadding the resume up. I just threw it in the garbage.
1: You guys, the real play here is to load the job description into AI to tailor questions to the role. I don't know, man. I'm trying my damnedest to be the last guy that needs AI or chat for anything. Mm-hmm. Like, I would rather just be out there with nothing.
0: Motor Jeff says, what's broken? If you're thinking about hiring me, things are not going well for you. All right, 888-545-5655.
1: Leave him on a thinker. What has hands but cannot clap? Poof, and I'm gone. Jason, what asks no questions but must be answered?
0: There is no answer. You will ponder till the day you die.
1: Two fathers, two sons are in the car, but there are only three people. How is this possible? Poof. Good night.
0: I got real excited when I saw this. It's called the Five Guys Challenge. It has nothing to do with cheeseburgers and fries.
1: I was going to say, I don't even have $50.
0: We'll take a look at what the Five Guys Challenge and can you do it? It's a 24-hour endurance challenge. We'll get to it after the top of the hour. Sports is next.
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2: Among our top stories, be prepared for a stormy end of the day later on. Hot and humid conditions are going to send temperatures into the low 90s before the chance for strong to severe thunderstorms increases late in the afternoon and early evening. Damaging winds are expected to pose the greatest threat, and WSBT meteorologist Jessica Burns says after today,
3: things will start to quiet down as we go into Tuesday. After those storms roll through, our humidity will start to back down and we'll be back to a more seasonable feel. But until then, we're warm and we're muggy and we're going to be dealing with storm chances increasing.
2: She says to expect temperatures in the low to mid 80s through the rest of the week after today. And an Elkhart man is facing charges after the police say he shot another man during an argument.
4: Court documents identified the suspect as 51-year-old Charles Wolfe. Witnesses reported Wolfe got into a fight with the victim outside an apartment building on State Street Tuesday evening, then went inside, retrieved a handgun, and returned before firing two shots. The 54-year-old victim remains hospitalized in critical but stable condition. Alyssa Foster, MNC News.
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0: He said, I still want to compete, win, have a chance at feeling another championship. He joins Jaylen Brown, newly acquired, Tyrese Maxey, Joel Embiid. It's his fourth team, and he's got a title everywhere he's been. So if you're betting on it, there's your sports.
1: All right, 888-545-5655.
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1: There you go, right there. We were just talking about job interviews a second ago, and there's one question that you should ask at the end of every interview, according to hiring experts, and that question is, what's broken here that I can fix? The Mighty Quinn says, I'm now in a position to hire people, and when I ask if they have any questions, and they say, I don't think so, not that I can think of, it's pretty much a no-go at that point.
0: Which has got to be awful news if you missed out on a job and you remember saying, no, I'm good.
1: No, I'm good. I can't think of anything.
0: I'm all right.
1: When can I start? The Five Guys Challenge. Can you do this? This is the new challenge that is stepping up to see if it's possible. Sadly, this isn't a burger challenge. Kind of bummed about that because that's what caught my eye to begin with. This is a 24-hour endurance challenge that requires a group of five to pull this off. Do you think you could do it? You and four friends. Can you drink 5 gallons of milk in 24 hours? You got to divide it up amongst the five.
0: In 24 hours? Yeah. I know in an hour you can't do it.
1: Oh, yeah, because you give it back. That's right. Yeah. That was always the radio bit.
0: We did it at the office one day, just off the air for no reason, and I did it, but I didn't hold it for 5 minutes. You've never thrown up like that in your life.
1: Can you do 5,000 sit-ups? That's 1,000 per. Can you do 1,000 push-ups in 24 hours?
0: I don't think so. 1,000 push-ups?
1: I don't know. How many could you drop and crank out right now?
0: 10?
1: 10 or 20? Okay. Follow the math from there to see if you can get that 1,000 in. How much of my time is it going to take? Can you throw 5,000 high fives?
0: That would be the easiest part of this so far.
1: Here's where the nightmare really begins. Out of the five of you, the Five Guys Challenge, can the five of you run 50 kilometers, which is roughly 31 miles?
0: All while swinging down milk?
1: That's 6 miles per dude. Can you do it? I don't think so.
0: Here's the problem. Is outside of the push-ups, I think I could do any one of these, but doing them in tandem? I don't know, man.
1: Could you hit 5,000 three-pointers on a basketball court? Again, 1,000 per. 1,000 three-pointers in 24 hours. I don't think so.
0: All I see so far is you are shaving away any time I have to sleep, so I'm going to be spent just doing all this.
1: Mm-hmm. Mentally, I'm breaking down the entire time. Can you complete 5 video games in 24 hours?
0: I haven't completed 5 video games in 25 years. I think Vice City was the last one that I have 100% completion on.
1: Obviously, you have to make a run at a game that you've played 14 billion times.
0: I mean, Super Mario 3, I could probably get their eyes closed.
1: Mm-hmm. Well, if you think you can pull it off, find four friends, pull it off, and then post it up on social media to see if you can get it done.
0: You guys, can I ask why? For fun. It's free fun.
1: To show that you can do it?
0: Yeah.
1: And some people just have that drive, you know, they want that merit badge to say that they did it. I'd just like to think that we've outgrown such things. I'd like to think that there was a time in my life where I needed that merit badge, but I don't even believe that to be true.
0: No. Does it have to be evenly divided amongst the guys?
1: Or no,
0: Could you get like 1 3-point expert?
1: Yeah, you could get one guy that's great at everything or great at one thing, and then you, sadly, are then saddled with whatever crappy thing he's not good with.
0: Suddenly, in my luck, it would be 5 gallons of milk in 24 hours.
1: Yeah, sadly, in my case, it would be he's not a runner or

0: He's like, yo, I'll beat the 5 video games, but I'm going to need you to run my portion of the marathon.
1: What?
0: Yeah, I can't. I don't. I really can't. That's not something I can do. All right, 888-545-5655.
2: I get 6 minutes of talk time every hour. What do you care how I spend it?
3: Live from Storage Room B, this is the Kluck Index.
1: All right. Yes, here we are starting another grueling 5 days. Man, last week of July. I don't even want to think about it this week. Here are 10 things that fill up your news feed today. Number 10, Fireball Cinnamon Whiskey is releasing a unique product. It's sneakers with a built-in hiding spot for alcohol. All shoes have a hiding spot for alcohol if you're using your bloodstream, dummy. What were those shoes back in the day? Kangaroos? Roos? They had the little side pocket.
0: Oh, yeah. You could put a whole quarter in there.
1: Oh, yeah.
0: Not an ounce. Not a quarter ounce. Just a quarter. Mm-hmm. That's it. Just a quarter.
1: Number 9, 8 in 10 people stick to a rigid morning routine. Yeah, for me, I wake up, shower, come to work, have coffee, take a deep breath to enjoy the brief peak of my self-esteem before the Jason Lee and Kluck show begins. And I spend 4 hours getting it beaten out of me. Number 8, with November midterm elections approaching, voters most want congressional candidates to address economic issues, particularly prices and affordability. And do something about our state's porno ban, someone way in the back yelled. Who said that? No candidate wants to be known as the guy who pulls the firewall off the porno. Number 7, Pringles and Buffalo Wild Wings have teamed up to release a new line of chips inspired by 3 fan-favorite wing sauces. Unlike an actual B-dubs, you won't be able to shoot your shot with the waitress after 9 Michelob Ultras. Number 6, LeBron James is going to the Philadelphia 76ers. He wants a chance at a 5th title and also to be burnt. He wants the experience of being booed mercilessly by children at home. It's going to be fun to watch a guy who's been universally beloved by whatever team he plays for his fan base. You're right, though. The second he starts to falter a little bit, shows that 41-year-old old man, he boo! Don't let us down, Philadelphia. Number 5, I went and saw The Odyssey on IMAX over the weekend. I asked Jason if he wanted to come with, but he said he already went to the all-male screening on the Guymax. I told my brother, I'm like, yeah, I'm going to see The Odyssey on IMAX. I think the last IMAX movie I saw was 300. And he said, oh, so it's Gladiators that get you to the big screen. I said, I guess so. Number 4, 70% of people we learned last week listen to the same tracks and the same artists repeatedly, playing their favorite song an average of 343 times a year with just 6 artists in regular rotation. Yeah, like for me right now, it's At the Dog Park, that song from that weirdly sexy progressive chick, you know, the monotone one.
0: Oh, the dog has a hot spot. Mm. Ew, he's licking it.
1: Mm. At the dog park. I found myself humming that all throughout my day, and I think, what is it about this song? Number 3, more than 1 in 5 Americans have broken up with a partner over annoying sleeping habits. They could stay up too late, toss, turn, snore, fall asleep after having sex with somebody else. Number 2, 1 in 12 Americans now turn to ChatGPT for health advice. So the other 11 out of 12 of us still using it for profile pics everybody hates to see.
4: Well, here's me if I was from AI. It's all the things I post about.
1: And number 1, 28% of us have an internal monologue running in our heads all day, every day. Sadly, for some of those, it's just Dane Cook's 2005 special Vicious Circle. There's your index.
0: What's the difference between an internal monologue and just thinking?
1: That's what I thought, because I'm constantly, like, thoughts in my head, like I'm talking to myself all day, every day. But the fact that that to me implies that some people don't, and it's just nothing.
0: That's the part that bothers me. That disturbs me. I mean, you could church it up, Dirt. Your thinking is a monologue. Okay, that's fine.
1: But you don't have, like, a voice. Like, some people don't have a voice in their head that constantly, like, thinks and narrates and plays out scenarios and, you know, just I wonder what I want to eat for dinner tonight. Let me think about that.
0: I don't think that's true. That can't be.
1: Yeah. That's what that says to me, though, that there are people who just like...
0: I mean, can you imagine thinking about nothing? I mean, I know it's a great answer. What are you thinking about? Eh, nothing. Well, you're always thinking about something.
1: But like literally nothing?
0: Yeah. That would freak me out. Nothing. I'm literally thinking about... My mind is completely clear. You're not... Nothing's bouncing around up there, huh?
1: But let's say you're doing something on your own, like fixing something. Like, aren't you thinking about like, oh, do this, I'm going to need this. Like, if you're not thinking about those things and playing out those conversations in your head.
0: Mm-hmm. You're scaring the rest of us, man.
1: Yeah.
0: All right, 888-545-5655.
1: Is it relaxing to live life that way, where it's just emptiness?
0: I bet you fall asleep fast.
1: Yeah.
0: I fell asleep as soon as my head hit the pillow. Yeah, because that head was empty. It's easy to sleep when you got nothing going on upstairs. I bet. Well, we were talking about the Gen Z kids earlier and how much they love shoplifting more than the rest of us. How are the 20-somethings in the workplace right now, again, changing the workplace? What are the top things they're doing, standing out and saying, standing out and standing up for themselves? What are the work things that Gen Z is officially tired of and they're trying to change in the workplace? Here's the top examples that they gave. Merit-based anything. I love this. Corporate lingo that has no real purpose.
1: Amen.
0: Right, the corporate word salad. You just throw enough of the buzzwords in there, it makes you sound like you know exactly what you're talking about. Unless somebody asks you to, well, explain it to me like I'm 8.
1: Like, I heard a woman explain what her job was as part of a conversation a few weeks ago. And she did such a good job using all those words that I was left knowing not one shred of what she does at work. She was explaining her work life. And by the time she was done, I'm like, so what is that? But I didn't want to ask because I felt dumb. What would you say you do here?
0: I just told you everything. Yeah, but you didn't tell me anything. What are the 20-somethings pushing back against in the workplace? Strict dress codes.
1: I mean, unless you're a TV anchor or a banker, I don't understand. Like, yeah.
0: Or a mortician.
1: Well,
0: you should probably dress up at that gig.
1: You don't want a mortician with cut-off camouflage pants, you know.
0: The things the 20-somethings in the workplace are pushing back against. Too many meetings that could have been emails. I think the difference between a meeting and an email, though, is forcing people to be present also forces them to pay attention. I mean, how closely do you read emails? Top to bottom?
1: Yeah.
0: Good luck. Ooh, I like this one. The third most popular thing that the 20-somethings are pushing back against in the workplace, being expected to respond to emails and phone calls after work. Second most popular, not having enough time off. Yeah, good luck with this number one. You're not going to win this one. Being pressured to work in the office. Being pressured to actually go into work instead of working from home.
1: I could imagine how salty I'd be if I worked in one of those places that went to work from home, but now they're doing like that hybrid or return. I'd be like, nah, I can't live like that anymore.
0: I can't imagine how constrictive that would be when you got to go to work and be around people like that. I'd go crazy. You have a much better relationship with people when it's, you know, when it's a virtual meeting than it is actually having to be in the room with people.
1: Well, Drum Rockstar 21. I love being a plumber. Every single one of those issues you just listed, I've never had to deal with. Everything should be merit-based. If your value has anything to do with some immutable characteristic, that needs to go. Also, I refuse to use or acknowledge any form of corporate vomit. I buy into none of that. Whenever salespeople call me and give me a corporate buzzword bingo, I'm immediately done and I hang up on them, says Cubicle Nate.
0: You Yeah, most of the time it's very hard to follow because you're trying to figure out exactly what does this mean, and you can never exactly grab onto an answer. All right, 888-545-5655. All right, we're going to expose our laziness for the Monday countdown today. We'll get to the details in just a couple of minutes. This is a fun Monday countdown. Unfortunately, it also ends with a shrugging of a shoulders and going, eh, but I just don't feel like putting the effort into it. Anytime you have to say, I would love to do this. Well, why don't you do it? Putting the effort into it. It seems like it's going to take forever. Well, don't you still have forever anyway? Yeah, but if you're going to make excuses, this is the Monday countdown for you. We'll get to all the details next.
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7: 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We coordinate it all. We hear a lot that, oh my, there are so many options, it gets confusing, we're not sure what to do. We help guide you through that process. We don't dictate. We listen to what you're telling us. Okay, I want a sofa that's 78 inches. I want it this, this, this. And a lot of times we'll say, well, you know, it would really help if we saw the room. We'll come out to the house and help you put, if you want just that one sofa, we can help you find the sofa. If you say, I want the whole room, we can coordinate everything. But we work with you through that process. It's not our taste. It's not necessarily what we see. It's we're trying to give you a finished product that reflects you. Come in. Look at what we have. See what we have to offer. And we would love the opportunity to show you what we can do.
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0: Setting you up with a VIP experience when Keanu Reeves and Dogstar come to town on Friday night, August 28th. 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Yeah. August, I believe, kicks off Saturday.
16: Uh-huh.
0: August, it'll be here before you know it. Friday night, August 28th, Silver Creek Event Center, Fort Winds, New Buffalo. 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Text STAR, STAR, to 574-254-1039. That's STAR, 574-254-1039. And you get to meet Keanu Reeves and the rest of the guys in Dog Star with Michiana's Concert Station, 1039 The Bear. It just looks heavy, very hazy out there right now. It'll stay that way for most of the day. We'll get some thunderstorms roll through the area. It looks like between 3, 4, maybe 5 p.m., they could be strong to severe. They do say there may be some damaging wind. That looks like the most significant part of the storms. Just be ready for them for the drive home. We'll get up to 90 today. That'll put the heat index up around the triple digits. The good news is with the thunderstorms this afternoon, that'll cool things down a little bit for the next few days. Partly cloudy, 79 tomorrow. Get back to that 80 mark with sunshine on Wednesday, and it looks like for Thursday and Friday. And into the weekend, we'll be in the mid-80s, it looks like, after this afternoon. Our next chance of rain, a possible shower or two on Friday. 71 right now.
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0: 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We do have a new episode of Here's Your Freaking Podcast with the Jason Lee and Cluck Show. 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
0: 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Uber Geek Gabe from the back. 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
0: Monday Countdown this morning. I love countdowns like this because you have to admit something. And that something is I'm lazy and I just don't want to put the effort into it. But if I was a different person, top five hobbies you would like to get into. Top five hobbies you would like to pick up and become a different person or a better person. You don't have to tell us why you don't do it. Because we all know it's the same reason the rest of us don't pursue new hobbies. It's taking up my time and my money and my energy. I can't. Period. So get them in. 888-545-5655. Let's start with the Cluck List. What do you got?
1: Number five on my list. And I would like to do this, especially as I get older. And I feel like, you know, it would be cool. When I was a kid, we had a massive garden, and my mom would can everything. We had like an entire pantry just filled with endless ball jars of tomatoes from years past. I would like to get into canning, but the second you start watching about, like, you know, you got to boil the ball jar, and then there's that thing where you got to seal it, and then it might explode. It might not.
0: What is that thing, a pressure cooker?
1: Yeah, dude, like, once you get into the... all I can think is... I don't want to go through all this. I want the end result. And then there's also the weird, like, I don't have a garden and I don't have space for one. So that leaves me holding no vegetables. So what am I going to do? Go to the farmer's market, buy somebody else's vegetables, and then go home and can them? That seems like very, like, you're missing the point.
0: It sounds fun, and there's like that weird romantic, I'm living off the grid, there's that. But the bottom line is, and I would love to do it, but I don't like canned anything. You want some canned peaches? No. I canned some pickles. Would you like some? No, I don't want those.
1: Like, if there was nothing else in the house or you were hungry and you were just feeling lazy, you could go down and grab a can of a jar of canned tomatoes, and you just heat them up. You throw a pat of butter on there with a little salt. You're like, boom, this is delicious.
0: But they don't taste the same.
1: But I always felt like having a whole pantry full, like, that would just be, not that I'm a prepper, but you're like, you know what? I've got everything I need. I'm living off the land. I'm sustaining myself.
0: Right. Somebody says canned green beans are the best. That sounds like somebody who's never had fresh green beans would say.
1: But it just felt nice, and I would like to feel that nice, but I don't want to go through the process.
0: There's a stockpile, and there's always a nice assurance when you have a stockpile of something.
1: Yeah,
0: I'm not going to run out of this.
1: Like, we talked about it over the weekend when I was on my way to the movies with my mom. We were talking about that baked spaghetti dish she makes, and the key is that you need to use stewed tomatoes from your garden that have been canned. I'm never going to get there. I'm never going to try it. But I want to. Number four on my list, and I feel bad because I'd like to get into droning. There are a million cool things you could do with a drone. I even have a drone, but I'm just too lazy to charge it up and like sit down for a couple of days and figure it out. It just sits in its case. I flew it one time, and I'm like, neat. But then the battery drained really fast, and I thought, I don't want to go through this rigmarole every time I want to do something.
0: I mean, what does a drone do for you? Does it have a camera on it?
1: Yeah.
0: So you can, like, look down at people's pools and stuff?
1: The one thing I wanted to do is I can hold my phone and then set the drone, and it will, like, it'll, if I'm out on a country road on the motorcycle, it'll fly alongside and, like, track me. I thought it'd be cool.
0: Okay.
1: But then I thought, well, who am I going to show this to? Who cares? What am I going to do, watch videos how cool I look? You know, I thought it'd be cool to have a pool party in the backyard and have the drones zoom in for like one of those 360-degree pics, you know?
0: Right.
1: But do I really want to go through the hassle?
0: Unless it's something I'm not supposed to see, I'm not interested in seeing anything a drone is going to show me. If it was like some top-secret location.
1: Yeah, or like if I
0: could... Like if I'm flying it over Area 51, that would be cool. But if it's just some, you know, a bunch of chuckleheads hanging out in my backyard, who cares? Everybody smile and wave at the drone. Hey, feels so stupid.
1: I mean, I go to events and stuff where they have drones flying over. It'd be cool to fly, you know. I don't know, but
0: we can't come up with a single cool thing to do with a drone.
1: Hey, I just wanted the motorcycle thing and the pool thing, but it's not worth the work I have to go through to get there to become proficient.
0: Not even close.
1: Number three,
0: and then go back and watch it. You're like, yeah, I was there. I remember all of this.
1: Number three on my list, and I've wanted to do this almost my entire adult life. I even have a really great friend who is wonderfully talented that is willing to teach me, but I refuse to have to schedule the time to learn and go through the learning curve. I would like to be able to paint cars. Not like custom paint jobs, but like get some, you know, $2,000 clunker off of Marketplace and just paint it, make it look nice. Get a motorcycle gas tank and be able to paint it, make it look nice. You know, do body work, paint a vehicle, make it look nice. I have the space. I could do it. I just don't want to put in the time. And I feel bad because it's not like the
0: design. Because at some point you have to sand it. You have to prep it to paint it.
1: But you know what? Like, I really like the prep work and like the doing the steps and making it turn out great because you did all the steps. But for some reason, I just can't bring myself. Like, I've got a couple of spare motorcycle gas tanks I could practice on. I even had at one point an airbrush kit, and I never used it, and I just gave it away because I thought, I don't know, man, is this even for me? Number two on my list is something that I've tried one time and I've wanted to do forever, and I still have a very great desire to get good at because I feel like this would be a fun thing to do in retirement. I like beer a lot. I don't really care for liquor. I don't like wine. Beer is my thing. And I thought, I'm going to try brewing beer. And when you say you want to brew beer, suddenly everybody who has a brewing kit that's never used it wants to give it to you. So I amassed like five brewing kits. And so I sat down last winter and I brewed my very first batch of beer, and it turned out so terrible. I don't even know if there's alcohol in it. It was mostly just sediment and brown water. But I remember waiting, and I was all excited, and I took my very first sip of my own brewed beer, and it was the worst thing I've ever put in my mouth. Worse than Malort. But it scared me off it. I have all the supplies. I have everything I need to brew like 25 gallons of beer. I just don't want to go through the process and get my heart broken again, so it just sits. And I pass it every day when I do laundry in the basement, my big pile of brewing supplies. And I've even acquired more that people have given me, and I'm like, one of these days. But I would like to, in retirement, eat my canned vegetables, drink my own brewed beer, and go nowhere. And number one on my list, and Jason always gives me flack about this, because this is the lowest rent hobby you could ever get involved in. Literally, the only thing that's keeping me from this hobby is $30 in an afternoon. I would love to be a magnet fisher and pull, like, bikes and guns and, you know, old pieces of metal out of the river just to see what it is, you know, and there's always the, is it a gun? But maybe you find something cool. I can't bring myself to buy the magnet fishing kit and then go down into the river. Part of me is worried that, do I need a permit? Am I going to get yelled at? Is this somebody's junk?
0: I watch those videos, and I watch what those people haul out. Dude, and I've never seen anybody haul out anything interesting. You're like, oh, it's a chain guard for an old Schwinn bicycle. You're like, oh, okay. Have you ever seen anybody haul out something cool? Guns notwithstanding, which guns aren't even that exciting because you can't use them. They're all rusted and busted up.
1: I mean, somebody had to have pulled something valuable at some point, right?
0: I don't know. I haven't seen it, and I've watched a ton of those videos. Every time somebody pulls something out, they're like, wow, take a look at this. I'm like, you are overselling garbage to me. Wow, look at this. I wonder what this has been through. If this thing could tell stories.
1: But like magnet fishing to me seems infinitely more exciting than fishing.
0: Oh, no, there's a payoff to fishing. You have a fish to eat.
1: Yeah, but you can never almost pull out a gun.
0: What are you going to do with that gun?
1: I don't know, man. Maybe you solved a murder.
0: There's nothing you can do with it.
1: Maybe it's only been in there for a little while, and you could spruce it up and use it.
0: You're like, at least you pull a crappie out of the water. Yeah. You're like, oh, I have something I can use you for, buddy. With your soft, papery lips, you're going to make a great sandwich when I get home.
1: You have to remember, you're not going to be able to find most jewelry or anything with precious metals in it with a magnet unless it contains steel, which is a common misconception about magnet fishing.
0: Mm-hmm. Yeah, you're not going to pull up a bunch of pearls.
1: You guys, magnet fishing is amazing. My buddy just pulled out a pipe wrench.
0: Wow. See? That's... Wow. Whoa!
1: I know a guy who pulled a grenade with a magnet fishing rig. You know, but it's funny because I have this desire to at least learn or try or have fun with it, but it's not that much of a desire if I don't take the $30 investment in the kit and go out for an afternoon.
0: I did see something different yesterday as I was taking my morning walk on the beach with a cup of coffee. There was a guy with a metal detector, and most of the time when you see guys out there with metal detectors, they're just on the beach, right? This guy was in the water, in the shallow water.
1: Oh, I bet there's tons of stuff out there because no one looks.
0: And he was, yeah, that's what I thought too. And so he's out there with this metal detector, it's under the water, and he's just going back and forth. And he's got his little scooper, and I didn't stick around to see. I quickly lost interest. I was like, hey, that's pretty smart thinking there, guy. He's out there where nobody else does their, And then I just kept walking. I'm like, what am I going to do? Am I going to talk to the guy?
1: Actually, I magnet fish from time to time. It's really fun. I get scrap out of the deal and get paid, says Derby J. Well, I'm always looking for excuses to go to the scrapyard and get a little jingle jangle. I like getting my picture taken by the guy at the window so he knows that I'm not selling him stolen stuff. And then you go around to the third window in a little glass box and you visit their ATM that spits out cash and you put your slip in.
0: Where did you get these 16 catalytic converters? You're like, I'm a magnet fisherman. You're not going to believe what's in them there rivers. All right, Monday Countdown. Top five hobbies you would love to get into, but it just seems like so much work. We'll get into those texts in a couple of minutes. We'll get to the Jason Lee list next.
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0: 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We'll get some thunderstorms rolling through. 3, maybe 4 o'clock this afternoon. Could be severe. We'll keep you updated throughout the day. We'll get up to 90 heat index, close to 100. Partly cloudy, 79 tomorrow, 80 with sunshine on Wednesday.
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0: All right, 888-545-5655. 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Then we'll drop the podcast at noon. Coming up on tomorrow's podcast. Hang on, let me reach over and grab this. Just a heads up, in case you find yourself in a threesome, the downside to being a part of a threesome.
1: Oh, boy.
0: I didn't know that there's actually there's a lot of downsides and
1: do the downsides outweigh the upside?
0: I don't know, because there's enough of them and they're scary enough that you're like, oh. It'll make you stop and think.
1: All right.
0: Because we all put it up here on top of this Mount Olympus, right? Going, this is the greatest thing that's ever happened to me. And there's a lot more downsides than you think. We'll cover it tomorrow on the podcast. Not Safe for Work, Not Safe for Kids, Totally Uncensored. 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
0: I love this because it forces you to be honest.
1: Hey, it just feels pathetic.
0: Top 5 hobbies you would love to get into, but I don't know. My legs hurt. I don't know what your excuse is.
1: You have every ability and means to do. It's not like you want to be a hang glider. It's just like an everyday run-of-the-mill hobby. But you're like, where do I even begin? It's like
0: yesterday.
1: And just, do I have time for this?
0: We went out with some friends yesterday afternoon, and we were just having some drinks and hanging out, you know, and chit-chatting and stuff. And they kept talking about this other friend of ours that we know, and I didn't even know. I mean, I know the guy. I didn't know this, but he's a pilot, like a recreational pilot.
1: Oh.
0: Like, he just decided that he would go get his pilot's license, and he did. And now he flies his family around whenever they go on vacation. It's just his hobby. He likes to fly. I don't know if that's an expensive thing to get into. I assume that it is.
1: Yeah. I think you need like 10,000 hours and X amount of dollars an hour.
0: Yeah. But they were just talking about, well, yeah. And then, you know, and then he flies the family down to Florida and, you know, they go on vacation and then, you know, they get another plane and they come back. I was like, well, that sounds pretty neat. That sounds great. And that's a hobby that pays off, right? It may cost you a fortune to become a pilot, but think of all the money that you're going to save. You know, if you got a family of 5, when you're buying airline tickets, it gets real expensive.
1: Plus, if you're a pilot, universally, everyone's like, oh. No one is not impressed that you can fly a plane.
0: There's a prestige that goes along with being a pilot. There's also a romantic aspect and a sexy aspect of being a pilot. Number 5 on the Jason Lee list, because I want to be that guy. Hobbies you'd love to pick up, but you have an excuse why you haven't. I would love to get into volunteering. so that I could be that guy and say, yeah, you know, when I was helping out at such and such, or I was helping out. See, I don't even know like a good.
1: You want it for the flex.
0: I don't even know.
1: Social cred.
0: I don't even know a good volunteer position that I could even come up with right now. You're like, oh, yeah, when I was at the soup kitchen this morning, they're like, wow, you were hungry? I'm like, no.
1: I had the ladle.
0: I was the ladling into the bowls guy. And they're like, wow, you have such a big heart. I'm like, I know. And the other parts, too. You'd be amazed.
1: Like, what to you would be like volunteering with animals? Like, what do you even do to by the chief, like, scritcher scratcher? I don't know.
0: Because everybody tells you if you volunteer with animals, you have to pick up poop. That's the low man on the totem pole's job. I'm not doing that.
1: I've never heard that.
0: No, people have texted us a lot of times. They're like, yeah, you got to pick up a lot of poop. I'm like, I'm not doing that.
1: I feel like it should be everybody's job there.
0: Like, do you need like a dog walker or something? I'd be pretty good at that. And I would love to say, you know, when I was walking dogs at the pound today, they're like, wow, where do you walk the dogs? I'm like, well, mostly to the, you know, to the table, you know.
1: You give them their last walk. That's not volunteering.
0: I'm not the one putting them down.
1: But, hey,
0: I'm just giving them the one last walk, and I think that's very heroic. You're like, hey, buddy, you want to go for a walk? He's like, yeah, I love going for walks. You're like, all right.
1: You want to go for the walk? But it's funny because there are literally organizations, I'm sure, within a driver's shot of your house that you could volunteer at. But what's stopping you? I don't know, commit to anything. You got to sign up, be somewhere.
0: Yeah, like, I mean, when my
1: kid... Anything that requires me to be somewhere... And, like, schedule things out. I'm like, I don't know if I want to do that.
0: All of a sudden, it becomes an obligation. And that scares the hell out of me. Mm-hmm. Like, when my kids were little, I volunteered for everything, right? Sometimes it was forced volunteer. But a lot of times, you know, I volunteer because, you know, when there was a need.
1: You're running a concession stand at, you know, soccer on Sunday.
0: Right. Or I coach soccer. Or I coach baseball. Or, God, what else? Man, I coached all the stinking sports, man. But that's because, you know, they need people to do that. So it's easy to jump into that volunteer game when, you know, your kids are playing it and they need somebody there. You know, teaching Sunday school, that was a volunteer position.
1: You guys, my sister was the volunteer of the year in the Washington, D.C. metro area a while back, says Rock God Red. So you could get, like, you know, heralded as a hero.
0: Right. And, man, I would wear that around my neck like Flavor Flav. Number four on the Jason Lee list, hobbies you'd love to get into. Surfing. I don't know if it's so much about the thrill of surfing. I've surfed a couple of times, and I've gotten up.
1: It's hard work, man.
0: Yeah, I mean, it's tough, but I'll be honest with you, it's not really that rewarding. I mean, you get up and you ride the wave, and you're like, well, that's cool.
1: Which is more fun, snowboarding or surfing?
0: Snowboarding by a million miles. But
1: because you know you're going to get up, and you know the hill's going to be just as awesome the next time down.
0: Yeah, and when I was younger, for some reason, surfing was very difficult. But I can't remember where we were a couple of years ago. But my daughters are like, "Hey, we want to take surfing lessons." So they took surfing lessons, and I just watched. And then you know when the lessons were over, and they still had their surfboards, I was like, "All right, I'll see if they can teach me anything." And I got up on the very first try.
1: You're like, piece of cake.
0: The problem is, it really isn't that exciting. But I would love to get into surfing because I love the surf culture. And that's what I want to be a part of. You know, barefoot guy, shirtless guy. I love surf culture.
1: You guys, I was voluntold to direct our church choir. And 16 years later, I'm still a choir director. Mm-hmm. So Super T McD.
0: See, sometimes when you fall into that, you mm-hmm. can't get out.
1: Yep.
0: Number three on the Jason Lee list, only because...
1: But you know, the weird thing is about not volunteering and protecting your time from commitments, you're protecting it so you can what? Do nothing with it?
0: Mm-hmm.
1: Well, I want to protect my sacred nothing.
0: Yeah. Number three on the Jason Lee list, just because we talk about it so much, I put it on the list. Beekeeping.
1: Yeah, that would be fun. Because if you were a beekeeper, I also think your garden would be absolutely gangbusters, no? You have all the pollinators right there.
0: I would think so. Yeah, and I want to be that guy at the farmer's market. I'm like, hey, Jason's honey, right here.
1: Who wouldn't want to buy Jason's honey?
0: Yeah, you know, put my smiling face on there with like bee wings and a stinger. I'm like, oh, that's not a stinger.
1: I couldn't peel off $40 fast enough.
0: I've seen what they charge for honey.
1: Yeah, you want a slice of that in pie.
0: The nice part about the beekeeping hobby is the dividends it pays. Number two on the Jason Lee list, I will chalk it up as one of the most enjoyable half hours of my life because I don't know if it's because I'm a simpleton. I would love to do this because I saw a guy do it once. And I said, that is amazing. How do you do it? Glass blowing. I don't remember where we were. I was, I don't know, maybe in my 20s. And we were, I don't remember where we were, but it was my girlfriend and I, and we were leaving wherever it was that day, and we were getting ready. Oh, we had to get on a boat. But we were, I don't remember, like the Virgin Islands or something. Anyway, so we were waiting for this ferry, and I just wandered into the store, and there was a glass blower, and he had all the stuff in there, and he was just in there by himself. And I walked in, I'm like, what you doing? He said, I'm blowing glass. And I said,
1: you burn your lips?
0: Yeah, I said, okay. I thought maybe he's like, I don't know, like smoking crack or something, but yeah. He was like blowing glass. And I stood there for at least a half an hour, and my mouth was hanging open, and I watched this guy make stuff.
1: Hey, whenever those videos pop up, you can't help but watch because you're like, look at this guy. He's rolling the little tube back and forth. It's getting bigger, and he's like teasing it out.
0: It was the most impressive thing I'd ever seen in my life. And I think I'll still stand by that statement, that it was the most impressive thing I've ever seen in my life, is watching this guy. He's like pulling it, and he's like swirling it, and then he's blowing into it, and he's cooking it up again.
1: I think the first time I burned myself, I'd be out. I'm like, oh.
0: Oh, his hands were a mess.
1: Yeah.
0: Because that was my first question. I was like, how often do you get burned? And he just showed me his arms and his hands, and I'm like, whoa, okay. But the trade-off to me looked totally worth it. Because he's like pulling it, and he's like, look, here he goes. This is a swan. And then he pulled out like this neck. He's like, you know, like the little half a heart thing. And I just stood there like I was the dumbest man on earth, just going, that's awesome.
1: See, and you could fill a need. I need a badass glass blower for some customized pieces. That'd be so phenomenal if they create legit quality. One of my brothers, really good friends growing up, he's like a professional glass blower. It's what he does. And the first thing he learned to do in high school is make everybody pipes.
0: Yeah. I mean, I'm not going to do that. I want to do, like, you know, fun stuff. I'm like, ooh, look at this flower. You know, I'm just, I don't know. I'll never forget standing there because I bet you I said, that's awesome, at about 6,000 times in 30 minutes. That's all I could say. That's awesome.
1: And when it's so, that's awesome. When it's so red hot, it's glowing.
0: Yeah.
1: And they're just like flipping it around.
0: I know the guy was just waiting. He's just like begging me to just leave. Are you going to buy anything? No, I'm not going to buy anything. I just want to see how you do it. Don't you have a boat to catch? Get out of here.
1: Super Team McD says you could call it Jason B. That's your honey.
0: Okay.
1: Yeah.
0: Number one, Jason Lee list, top five hobbies I'd love to pick up. And again,
1: what do you need? Do you need a kiln or what's the glass? What's the oven thing?
0: I have no idea. I don't know.
1: Stoke it in a flame?
0: Can I do it in an air fryer? I want to learn how to speak another language. Oh,
1: and you could.
0: Hey, we're running commercials on this radio station right now about how to pick up a second language. I'm like, I don't know, man. English is hard enough.
1: You have a 45-minute commute. You could absolutely find time to plug in a little Espanol.
0: Yeah. Yeah, and I want to learn a usable language. I mean, I don't want to learn French. I don't want to learn German. I just want to learn Spanish. That's it. Bottom line, I want to learn how to speak Spanish so that I can basically go anywhere and be able to, you know, conversate with people instead of going, do you think they're talking about us? Do you think they're talking about us?
1: So right. So what's stopping you again?
0: I don't know.
1: I could. If you had this desire 5 years ago and you didn't do anything, you could have been fluent in Spanish today.
0: Mm-hmm. I don't know. I don't know if that's true.
1: Drop a good Dios mío.
0: I don't know if that's true or not because I watched all of my daughters take a foreign language through 4 years of high school and nothing. Like nothing. I'm like, so speak a little French. My daughter's like, I could take a test in French, but I cannot speak it. I'm like, well, that doesn't seem like a very good trade-off. All right, what do you got? Top five hobbies you'd love to get into, but yeah, we know.
1: Yeah.
0: You don't have to explain yourself to us. 888-545-5655. After sports, next.
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8: Our top local story, the storms we had overnight and early this morning are not the only ones that are going to happen today. WSBT meteorologist Jessica Burns says the rain is moving off for now.
9: We'll see some dry time, and then we get into the evening when the second round of thunderstorms develop, likely after 6 p.m. That's when we'll be seeing that window where we could see some stronger storms.
8: That's because hot and humid weather this afternoon is going to set the stage for the stormy weather. Damaging winds are expected to be the primary threat tonight. But all types of severe weather remain possible. Humidity will gradually ease after today, with temperatures staying seasonably warm through the rest of the week, highs mainly in the low to mid 80s. And an Elkhart County judge has delayed the attempted murder trial of an Elkhart teenager.
10: 18-year-old Xavion Jarade is charged in connection with a February shooting near 6th and Jefferson Streets in Goshen. Investigators say surveillance video, cell phone data, and the victim identified Jarade as the suspected shooter. His jury trial, originally scheduled for August 3rd, has been moved to December 7th with the status conference.

0: You know, I got some things going. I don't really have room for obligations in my life right now. We totally get it. Your legs hurt. Yep. Totally get it.
1: I like this list from Spooky Kabuki because it gets exponentially more doable and less effort the further up the list you get. Skateboarding. All right. That's a rough one to pick up. You could get hurt. Archery. You need a place to play. Becoming a buff, like a history buff.
0: Oh, buff in anything, right?
1: Yeah. Harmonica. Literally all you need is a harmonica. And number one, this is the lowest rent of all, whittling. All you need is a pocket knife and a stick, maybe a rocking chair.
0: But then figuring out what to whittle. I mean, what do you whittle? What can I whittle that would be useful?
1: A slightly smaller stick.
0: Right. I took a big stick and made it a little stick.
1: It's
0: a mini stick.
1: I took the bark off it.
0: What is that thing you just whittled? Oh, it's a gear shift from an old Buick. I don't know. What do you whittle?
1: Like an owl or something? I don't know.
0: See that? There it is. That would be magnificent. I like their harmonica thing. That's really funny because my daughter
1: There's nothing stopping you. You have a mouth.
0: Yeah.
1: Just spend the $6 and get a harmonica.
0: Do you know how hard it is to find a good harmonica, though?
1: Could you tell a good one from a bad one?
0: Apparently you can because
1: like the most expensive harmonica they sell, like $50?
0: I don't know. But one of my daughters, one of her really good friends that she went to school with, and my daughter didn't tell me this until after they graduated, and she was talking about when they would go out. You know, like on Friday, Saturday, whenever, or who knows, they're college kids, they go out every night. And the bar that they would go to would always end the night by playing The Piano Man from Billy Joel. Okay? All right, whatever. You know, you can play Closing Time or, you know, whatever. But they play The Piano Man, and her friend has a harmonica, and she pulls it out, and she plays the harmonica to The Piano Man.
1: See, that would make it all worthwhile.
0: What an amazing talent to have. And my daughter doesn't tell me this until after they graduate. I said, we've gone out lots of times with this girl. And my daughter goes, yeah, what's the big deal? I said, what's the big deal? That's a huge deal. I'm like, she just pulls it out. And she's like, yeah, it's cool. The whole bar goes crazy. And so then my daughter got married a couple of months ago. And I looked at my daughter and I said, I have one ask for this wedding and that's it. Her friend's name is Vinny. I said, Vinny has to play the harmonica to The Piano Man. And my daughter said, okay. Okay, that's not a big ask. Okay. And I said, make sure that you tell the DJ that at some point in the evening he has to play The Piano Man. Nobody can know what she's going to do. I don't want anybody to know. I just want her to pull out the harmonica like she did, like you said she did at the bars, and just play along with The Piano Man. And my daughter said, done. And so when Vinny got into town for the wedding, I said, hey, you got the harmonica, right? She goes, oh my God, I forgot the harmonica. I said, then you better go find a harmonica. It's the only thing I want out of this wedding. That's it. And she said, all right. So she put her boyfriend and somebody else on the case, and they couldn't find, quote unquote, a good harmonica. All they could find were, like, dumb beginner harmonicas. I don't know. And she said, I have a harmonica, but it's no... They bought one, but it's terrible. It's not good. And I said, you don't want to disrespect the entire bit by playing a crappy harmonica? She goes, no.
1: Whoa.
0: Yeah.
1: That's commitment.
0: And so I guess there's some sort of respect on their harmonica game, but she wouldn't play a bad harmonica.
1: I always think about buying a gold panning kit and checking out the little creek by my house. Isn't it just like a colander?
0: Yeah, it's the same thing that you...
1: It's a screen.
0: Yeah. You could just go buy a screen and do it. Dig up a pile, put it on there, shake, shake, shake, shake, shake, shake, shake.
1: I like it. You and I have five hobbies we could easily get into. Now we're shaming people for not getting off the...
0: That one seems very easy, though, right?
1: It does.
0: So tonight when you're draining your spaghetti noodles, just look at it a second time and say, you know what? I have a use for you this weekend. We're going creaking.
1: Leadfoot Mike, air gun hunting, welding, airbrush and pinstripe, painting bikes, cars, gunsmithing, knife making. Forged in Fire is one of my favorite shows. Does this knife kill?
0: Wait a minute. What was the first one?
1: Air gun hunting.
0: What are you going to kill with an air gun? Isn't that the thing that the kids walk around shooting each other?

0: with?
1: That's airsoft.
0: Isn't that the same thing? What's an air gun?
1: Isn't that what they use to slaughter animals?
0: I don't know. But I want to make sure that I'm just not making him upset. You're like, I'm air gun bear hunting. Yeah, I want to make sure that...
1: Like blowgun?
0: I don't know. Hey, dude, what's an air gun?
1: My grandfather whittled cabinet door handles, fishing lures, keychains. They make a 50 caliber air gun you can kill almost any animal in North America with. Somebody else. 50 caliber air guns. Well, it must be a huge deal. Everybody's okay. Very excited.
0: All right. Oh, now he's upset. And then I get chucked around like by a bison, like that old man did a couple weeks ago.
1: I'd like to get into tractor and truck pulling. It's very expensive, though. Become a nomadic traveler. Just drive across the country, taking in all the attractions.
0: Oh, that'd be super fun.
1: Drag racing, building a super fast gas or hot rod, getting my vintage camper the same era as my 46 Ford sedan, hand-painted pinstriping. Almost there. I just got to practice. This is bald and bearded. Those are all very expensive. Those aren't like take a screen door and go out and look for gold.
0: I don't know if this is true or not. Somebody says air gun hunting is for people who have felonies and they can't own real guns.
1: Oh.
0: Is that true or are you just taking a crack?
1: I don't know. It sounds true.
0: I know. It makes it sound 10 times more insulting.
1: Uber Mike, knitting, hunting in general. RC cars, mountain bike racing, and rally car racing. Yeah, rally car racing, I can see why you're not into it. It's expensive. Mm-hmm. Where do you even do it? Knitting, though, you're like, I think, $40 outside. Air gun hunting is for people who have felonies.
0: Hey, man, you telling the truth or not? I don't know if I'm supposed to laugh at that or not.
1: I don't know. Number five, learning to make cheese.
0: Oh, that's a great one.
1: Yeah. Number four is woodworking. Number three, learning to shoot a gun. Number two, canning. Number one has to be making homeopathic medicines.
0: Didn't they do that on Seinfeld and it turned Costanza purple? How hard is it to make cheese? I would love that.
1: The guy about the air gun hunting for felons. I have a felony. I speak from experience. It's a bow and arrow or an air gun for me, says Sean Bob the Builder.
0: Okay. So... Can we laugh at that?
1: I tried.
0: How cool would this be? All right. You talked about canning on yours. You would love to pick up canning.
1: Warren's Preserves.
0: Right. Like when I was a kid at my grandmother's house, when they built the house, they also dug a hole in the ground and then... I don't know what the hell they did. Whatever. They put a big pile of dirt out and they built like a cellar in there, right?
1: Yeah, a root cellar.
0: Yeah, it was like a huge mound that was fun to ride your bike over, but then all the stuff was in there. Now, you take somebody in there, you're like, oh, behold, all the canning that I've done. You're like, oh, look at all the mason jars.
1: Yeah.
0: All the fruits and the vegetables, my labor. Or do you walk somebody in there and go, welcome to my cheese house?
1: That would be pretty
0: dope. You just
1: dope.
0: Walk by, you know, you're slapping slabs of cheese. You're like... Got some Gouda right here. Got some Swiss right here.
1: Honorable mention on my list, I think, is I've done so much reading. I'm even a member of a Facebook group, even though I've never tried. On, like, curing your own meat and making your own, like, prosciutto and sausage and all this stuff. I read so much every day about these guys in this Facebook group that are just, like, crushing it. But I've never tried, and I know that I won't. I just like knowing about it. And fantasizing that one day I might sit down and, like, have my little dry locker where all the sausages and, you know, fancy meats I'm curing.
0: Here's what keeps me from doing that is then I weigh it against my, well, would it be better than what I buy at the store? And I put so many extra steps into it versus what I can get. It's like when I was.
1: But the fantasy for me is that getting really good at, like, one or two things, like, oh, you got to try, you know, my whatever. I can't even think of one of the meats right now. But you get really, really good at it where yours is better than the stuff you could buy. And then you dole it out a Christmas gift, so like, I can't wait, man.
0: It's like when I got into making sausage for a little while. Was my sausage ever better than the sausage I get at the store? No, it wasn't. It was hard to admit that.
1: You guys, cheese from somebody's dirt hole in their backyard? Yeah, I'm not eating that.
0: You're crazy. I think that would be delicious.
1: Like, if you have a friend who's known as making amazing cheeses, aren't they higher on the power rankings of other friends? Just because, like, Doug's a great hang, but he also makes amazing cheeses.
0: If you go to his house, you go to the basement, he has cheese wheels just hanging up doing whatever cheese does to become cheese.
1: Yeah.
0: That's the hottest thing in the world to me. You know, we've all seen those news stories of the Parmesan wheels that go for hundreds of thousands of dollars.
1: Yeah, like, and that meat curing thing that I'm a part of, you, like, these guys will take these, like, meat lockers, or they take these, like, wine coolers, and they'll modify them to get them perfect. Like, you got to put in this, like, there's a ton of mods you got to do, but once they get it locked in, they're pulling off these amazing things, and they're like, you got to wash them down with wine as they age and, like, wipe the good mold,
0: around. Yeah, how fun would that be?
1: Dude, it looks amazing. But, the only thing that's keeping me from trying is I'm just like, eh.
0: They take that little stick and they put it down in there and they pull it out, you know, like taking a core sample. And try that. And they're like, it's amazing. And they're like, yeah, another 2 years, it's going
1: to
0: be perfect.
1: Yeah, you got to, like, weigh it to make sure it's got the right amount of weight loss as it starts to cure. Hiking, making fun holiday ornaments, cake decorating stained glass, says Air Force chick.
0: If I remember correctly, my dad got into that too for a long time when I was really, really young. He got into, like, whittling, and he would always get into all kinds of stuff like that. But I think stained glass, because I remember like a lamp. You remember those hanging lamps back in the old days? Remember there was a big chain and then lamp would hang.
1: Yeah,
0: and then
1: I've got
0: one
1: in the basement.
0: Yeah, and then it would have, like, that cover, the thing that goes over the top of it. That, like, it was almost like, I think it was like my dad and his brother-in-law. I don't know, somebody, they would make those. You know, you put your little, your little leaded frame, and then they would make the stained glass that goes in the middle.
1: You guys, we've started making our own breads and herb butters and such. Great hobby. If you have self-control and won't gain 10 pounds from eating it all. That's what keeps me from the sourdough game.
0: Mm-hmm.
1: I don't need unchecked access to sourdough morning, noon, and night. Oh, fly tying for fishing, says Long King SB.
0: There's something so wildly romantic about fly fishing and tying your, you know, the river runs through it, all that. You know, the River Why, that was a great book about fly fishing and just, you know, tying your own lures. And there's something very romantic in catching the fish and putting it in the basket. And so he's still in there swimming around while you're walking around.
1: It's not as easy to make cheese as it seems. Mozzarella isn't super hard, but many cheeses need to be aged at certain temps, humidities. There are harder ones. Sausages aren't hard if you follow basic guidelines, says the chef from the 815.
0: Yeah, I don't want to make a cheese that could be turned into a mozzarella stick, right?
1: All of my things.
0: I want to be the quality cheese guy.
1: Yeah, like the aged, you know, fancy cheese.
0: I'm like, I got my baby Swiss over here. I've got my aged Swiss over here. Yeah. That's what I want. I don't want to be like, so what are you going to do with this cheese? You're like, oh, I'm gonna bread it, like, deep fry it.
1: Imagine having
0: Parmesan. I don't want to be that cheese guy.
1: Like, you've made Parmesan that's so old it can vote. You're like, oh, this is my 18-year-aged Parmesan wheel. Like all my hobbies, if you boil it down, it's like spending more time by myself and needing fewer trips out in public.
0: All right, morning, friends. Photography's number 5. Independent journalist number 4, digital cemetery mapping number 3. What?
1: Is it like findagrave.com?
0: What? I guess I'm asking why? Why would that be a thing?
1: He's also into, like, amateur archaeology, so maybe that kind of plays into that.
0: Oh, that's a Kentucky fan. All right.
1: You guys, mine is turning wood on a lathe. Well, the only thing keeping that from you is sleeves. You guys, I don't have many hobbies, but one that I do is making my own syrup. I make smoky jalapeno maple syrup as well as cinnamon vanilla maple syrup and, of course, regular maple, says FedEx Man. But also, all of these things that we're like, we could just try. They all seem like things you want, like, retirement time to do. Like, really get in and get your fingers dirty, you know?
0: Again, sadly, it goes back to the conversation of, I have to weigh it against, can I go to the store and buy it? And what I'm going to make, if what I'm going to make, is it going to be better than what I can buy in the store? As much fun as that sausage-making period that I went through was, the reality is it scared me away from doing anything else because my sausage was never better than what you could buy at the store. I'm not talking about Eckrich sausage, you know, but like good Italian sausage. I can get a much better Italian sausage at the grocery store than what I was making.
1: Yeah, like I figured it cost me, with equipment and everything, about $80 to do my first batch of beer that sucked so hard, when I could just take $22 down to the store and buy something a million times better than I could ever do on my own.
0: And that's what keeps me from pursuing any of these hobbies.
1: Yeah, and the amount of time it would take me to get to that level.
0: I don't think I have that much time left.
1: Yeah, I don't. I don't. Really don't.
0: All right, we got to get the stupid people doing stupid things.
1: Wouldn't
0: it
1: be fun, though, like going to my garage and I got a kegerator there full of a keg of beer that I made myself, and I'm just like, ah, I've got this for as long as I need it. It's great. Mm-hmm. Can't do it. I'm an idiot.
0: Something that we typically don't get, a sober naked man walking around town and stupid people doing stupid things, and a man has to fake his own funeral to get out of a drunk driving arrest. Obviously, it didn't work out for him because we're talking about him. Next.
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3: Hello, everyone. This is Chris Kramer with C. Kramer Interiors. 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
0: We'll get to stupid people doing stupid things here in just a couple of minutes. 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Weather-wise, things not necessarily working out in our favor this afternoon. I don't think the sun's going to come out. They said we're supposed to see some sun at some point. It's incredibly humid out there this morning. That'll be taken away from us later on this afternoon. We'll look at some thunderstorms rolling through the area, 3, maybe 4 p.m. For the drive home today. Some of those storms could be strong to severe with damaging winds. Definitely hot out there. We'll get up to 90 this afternoon. That'll put the heat index up around 100. Thunderstorms cool things off for tomorrow. Partly cloudy, 79. Sunshine back up to 80 on Wednesday. Looks like the second half of the work week will be in the mid-80s, and those mid-80s will carry us, it looks like, through the weekend. After this afternoon, it looks like our next real chance of rain, and it's slight, is Friday. Looks like we've got a slight chance of some pop-up showers. So overall, not too bad. Once we get past this afternoon, weather-wise, things are going to work out for us this week. It is 72 right now.
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1: I think the guy who maybe missed the point of the exercise with the Monday countdown will be our pal Captain Dave. Fellas, driving my new Corvette, snow skiing, racing, of course, fishing, golfing, car shows. No, it's hobbies you want to get into, not that you already spend 100% of your time doing.
0: Yeah, top five hobbies you want to get into.
1: Drive my new Corvette.
0: I think the most exciting one we've gotten so far was cheese making. We thought that was awesome. Somebody says, wow, guys, you know what we should do is all get together with these foodies who know how to make everything, and we should have a teaching class. Teaching class, that's a little redundant, isn't it?
1: a class.
0: Then we could all share our experience and drink at the same time. They can teach us how to make sausage, cheese, beer. How fun would that be? That would be fun. You know, like a little... We could call it the JLNK Junior College.
1: We could start our own JUCO.
0: Yeah, that'd be fun. Oh, wait a minute. Then they say, this is what we should do. Rent Jason's other house. No, we're not doing that. Get together during the week.
1: Wait, what? Our money's not good?
0: During the week when it's not occupied and learn from everybody on how to make these different foods. We'll all gain 20 pounds and then we could all go to the gym. Have a good week, guys, says the old lady.
1: Well, it sounds like you've got ourselves a campus.
0: Or do we just rent, like, well, I guess we would need a kitchen, right? If it's all this, if it's all this food
1: rent,
0: stuff.
1: Where do you rent a kitchen at, though?
0: I don't know. I was going to say we just get like a ballroom at a, you know, some cheap motel. You have a conference room here?
1: Ballroom at a motel?
0: Yeah, but I guess we probably need, I don't know, man, we could kick that around. That sounds like fun. And have like a Tuesday night.
1: But see, now you've put us in the thing where we just said we wanted to do all this stuff, but we don't put the effort. So now you're like, I don't know if I have time for that.
0: I would sit through a cheese-making class. Absolutely. I mean, wouldn't you?
1: Yeah.
0: If you're like, tonight at the library, I don't know where they teach classes anymore. I mean, I don't want to do it online. I would rather do it in person. But, you know, they're like, hey, show up for this cheese-making class. I would go. You know, they like dunking the cheese in the water or whatever it is that they do. Doesn't Cheese Factory Pervert, wasn't he a cheesemaker?
1: Yeah. He could teach the class.
0: Yeah. And we might have talked ourselves into something here. All right, 888-545-5655.
15: They're out there. Stupid people doing stupid things with the Jason Lee and Kluck Show.
0: You don't typically see the words sober and naked together in the same sentence when somebody is committing a crime. Usually when someone's nude, it's because they have that courage to get naked from the booze. This man, 28 years old, unemployed, arrested, public indecency, after he walked into a convenience store completely naked. Happened at 2 a.m. in the morning. Police got a call about a naked man walking down the street. Took him a couple hours to find him. And they only found him because they got another phone call from somebody working at another store that said a naked man came in, walked around, and left. Police found him. He was the naked man in the parking lot.
1: Was he casual? Was he jittery? Was he just cool and collected?
0: Seems like he was casual. They arrested him. He told officers he simply felt like walking around naked, and he had done so before. They made a note. The man was not drunk at the time.
1: So he just wanted to be nude, huh? Show it off.
0: Police in China recently published all the details. A man pulled over by police, subsequently arrested for driving under the influence of alcohol. Background check revealed that he had been caught driving without a license and intoxicated twice before. Looks like he was going to do some real time. Prison time, because it was his third offense. While he was out on bail, he had a great idea. He decided, prison, that's not the place for me, so he came up with a plan to avoid any legal consequences for his drunk driving. He convinced his family to assist him in faking his death and faking a funeral so that he could run away without the fear of police looking for him.
1: Okay.
0: He somehow managed to talk his family into it. First, they bought a coffin. Then they set up a death scene. He scattered empty medicine bottles throughout his home. And he practiced holding his breath for long periods of time. He even used cooling equipment to keep his body cold, all in an effort to make it look like he had succumbed to a drug overdose. The police began investigating the death. They learned there was no death certificate and there was no record of cremation.
1: He would rather have it out there that he's dead and that he was back on drugs.
0: Mm-hmm. Surveillance footage and bank records showed that the man was still very much alive. So police launched a manhunt, and they found him. He was apprehended. I'll be honest with you. The punishment, I think it's worth the gamble that he took. 5 months in prison and $3,000 fine. That's it. I like those odds.
1: Yeah.
0: Separate criminal investigation, sadly, is now pending against mom and grandma for assisting in harboring the offender.
1: You got mom and Meemaw in trouble. They've never had anything on their record.
0: It'd be tough to live with the guilt of Meemaw headed off to jail for a few weeks because of your shenanigans. So please be careful. They're out there, stupid people doing stupid things. We'll get some entertainment news in a minute.
1: The Odyssey continues to just murder the box office, and it's also big on the X, apparently, as the studio found out over the weekend. We've got to close out Comic-Con last week. We have some new Marvel projects we're going to see. We have our Hollywood Walk of Fame class for next year. Larry the Cable Guy in the hospital. Diddy in solitary. Bret Michaels in the hospital. And Buddy XO taking that new settlement check she got out for a walk. Came back home $500,000 lighter. They said one-time payment. They said that, right?
0: That's what I read.
1: There's no alimony. There's no support. She got a one-time lump sum.
0: Mm-hmm.
1: And she's already lightening her load.
0: This is going to end badly.
1: Mm-hmm.
0: This train is headed straight to OnlyFans. That's it. We'll talk about John Cena's Matchbox car movie. Greta Van Fleet's got some new music coming out later on this week. And the house from the 1960s Batman series is available. And it ain't cheap. Holy smokes, the original, what was it, Wayne Manor?
1: Mm-hmm.
0: Holy cow. You can check it out online. It's going to cost you a lot. We'll find out how much when we get some entertainment news next.
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0: Morgan Reed will reintroduce you to today's Real Rocker of the Day right around 10:30, so be on the lookout for that if it isn't you. I believe we had a lady real rocker today.
1: She's into guns, self-defense. She's a blue belt in Brazilian jiu-jitsu.
0: Ah, it's coming back to me now. If that's not you, it could be tomorrow. Text ROCKER, R-O-C-K-E-R, to 574-254-1039. We'll shout you out, put your picture up on social media, obviously play your favorite songs, and set you up with an exclusive Real Rocker of the Day t-shirt. So again, that's Rocker, R-O-C-K-E-R, to 574-254-1039. 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All right, again, we'll keep you updated on the thunderstorms that are supposed to roll through the area later on this afternoon. They're thinking 3, 4 p.m., maybe even 5 for the drive home. We'll keep you updated because they're supposed to be possibly severe. Damaging wind is what they're most afraid of.
1: No.
0: So it is incredibly humid and hazy out there right now, and it's going to stay that way for most of the day. We'll get up to 90 this afternoon. That puts the heat index up around 100, partly cloudy, 79 tomorrow. Continued cool for the second half of the work week. Sunshine and 80 on Wednesday. Looks like mid-80s at best for Thursday and Friday.
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1: Christopher Nolan's The Odyssey continues to pull it in at the box office. $87 million North America in its second weekend. This is a big deal because typically movies will lose about half to 60% of their audience from the first week to the second week. The Odyssey only lost 30% of its audience, so it has now made $286 million here in the United States and $639 million around the world. I caught it, took the drive, saw it on IMAX over the weekend. Incredible. It's a long movie, but when you're done, it doesn't really feel that long. You're also going to see a couple actors in there. You're like, hey, I didn't know he was in there. Hey, I don't know if she was in there. And it's also a great time at the movies if you want to see something that isn't The Odyssey, because those theaters are empty. First place, $87 million. Second and third, $10.5, $10 million for Toy Story 5 and Moana. Toy Story 5, after this weekend now, has surpassed $1 billion globally, becoming this year's top grossing release. Minions and Monsters brought in $9.6 million in fourth place, tied with Hadestown, the musical, which is, a filmed version of a Broadway hit. The summer box office already has cleared $3 billion, giving the industry a huge boost. Would have been a little bit higher, though, but some people on X have been bootlegging The Odyssey. It's been facing widespread piracy on social media. There was a low-quality version that appeared on X and got about 50,000 views before it was snuffed out within 2 hours of being posted. A higher-quality copy also circulated, getting millions of views before being taken down and the account was suspended. Universal Pictures says they're going to break that ass if you try to steal their movie, so they're going to get after you. And this is fun, as Comic-Con kind of wrapped up last week. They saved some big surprises for the last day. Marvel has announced a Black Panther 3 that will arrive December 15th of 2028. David Johnson, he was an alien Romulu in The Long Walk, is cast as the Prince, who was first introduced in Black Panther Wakanda Forever. The film was revealed at Marvel's Comic-Con panel. Ryan Coogler returns to direct the franchise, and Ryan Gosling is joining the Marvel Cinematic Universe as Ghost Rider. He gets a standalone movie that'll have nothing to do with the previous Nicolas Cage film. Shawn Levy, who directed Deadpool, Wolverine, will be directing. Those two, Gosling and this director, are also working on the upcoming Star Wars Starfighter, due May 28th of next spring. And the Hollywood Walk of Fame Selection Committee announced its class of 2027. Some of these names we recognize, and a lot of them were like, how are they not already there? Recording category, we'll start with you, Lil Wayne, Carol G, Linkin Park, The Smashing Pumpkins, Grandmaster Flash, The Ramones. How are they not already on there? And the late Waylon Jennings will also be honored.
0: I don't think the Ramones have the money to pay for that. You have to pay for your star on the Walk of Fame.
1: Or somebody has to pay.
0: Yeah. You're not really nominated, just somebody comes up with the money. So if you come up with the money, they give you a star. You're just buying the star. That's it.
1: Cheech and Chong in the film category, Kate Hudson, Idris Elba, Sam Rockwell, Elle and Dakota Fanning, they get a star on the Hollywood Walk of Fame. Pedro Pascal from TV, come on down. Lisa Kudrow from Friends, Adam Scott, Kiki Palmer. There is one lone radio guy who gets a star on the Walk of Fame. Charlemagne the God will be going to the Hollywood Walk of Fame. How about that radio part, man? It starts out gangbusters like the 50s and 60s and sort of dribbles out.
0: Like Wolfman Jack. And Howard Stern, Charlemagne the God.
1: Yep, that's pretty much it.
0: But if you and I could come up with $100,000, we could be there.
1: I don't know if they would let us do that.
0: Oh, if you have the money, they'll let you do it.
1: Who's this? Who are these guys? Larry the Cable Guy spent some of his rock and roll weekend in the hospital. Late Thursday, he was admitted into a hospital in Lincoln, Nebraska. Doctors diagnosed him with appendicitis. A couple of days in the hospital, he was discharged Saturday, reportedly in good spirits. Get her done. And Diddy is now in solitary confinement after getting into a fight with a fellow inmate at Fort Dix in New Jersey. Another inmate was taunting him, and then he lashed out. They exchanged shoves and throws before the guards intervened. This is not his first disciplinary action, so this is why he's going to solitary confinement in the prison state that we don't really talk about inmates. It's not available for public domain. He's currently serving a 50-month sentence following his conviction on transportation to engage in prostitution charges. He is scheduled for release Valentine's Day-ish of 2028. He's got a bit. And Bret Michaels, Poison frontman Bret Michaels on the mend. He performed three consecutive shows while enduring severe kidney stone pain before he eventually underwent emergency surgery. He did Charleston, West Virginia, Grantville, Pennsylvania, Fairchild Air Force Base in Spokane, Washington before finally saying, "I need to go to the hospital." He said on social media, "The operation's been done. It's complete. I'm out of post-op recovery. I'm doing everything within my power to feel better." And this seems, to me at least, I don't know what kind of income she has from this podcast, but if you're divorcing a multimillionaire star and you're not getting alimony, you're not getting spousal support, you just got a one-time lump sum payment. I don't know what the check was for. None of us do. But to me, that says finite amount of money. Bunny XO, in her divorce settlement from Jelly Roll, got one big check. And she took that check out for a walk over the weekend, posted a video on social media of finishing off the paperwork on a brand new 2027 Rolls-Royce Cullinan. It is a $500,000 sedan, red, black leather seats, and the brand's signature Starry Night light-up headliner.
0: The exact financial payout Bunny XO received from her divorce with Jelly Roll is confidential. However, reports indicate she secured full ownership of their $6 million Tennessee compound and a one-time lump sum property payment in lieu of alimony. And she recently purchased the $500,000 Rolls Royce. I don't know, man.
1: Like $100,000 SUV, I can say, fine, go for it. But $500,000.
0: That's a $500,000.
1: Ugh.
0: She got the $6 million. How much is Jelly Roll really worth if she's getting the $6 million house and a lump sum payment? I'm guessing that it's less than $6 million, right? It seems like she's putting a lot of faith in her earning potential. Like, I know everybody's talking about her right now, right? Because she's getting a divorce from Jelly Roll. So all of a sudden, her name is hot right now.
1: Yeah.
0: And I understand how you could get caught up in the illusion of this is going to last forever. I've made it. People are saying my name. But the reality is, when she's not doing stuff like this, the only reason we're talking about her, why? Is because she's spending money. All right? So in order for us to talk about her, she either has to date an A-list celebrity, right?
1: Yeah.
0: Or spend money.
1: That's how Floyd Mayweather kept his name in the news, and I don't know what the situation is with tax write-offs, promotional stuff, like what. But now he's got money trouble because he's not fighting anymore, so his money is not coming in. Eventually, but if you have, let's say, $10 million, are you going to spend 5% of your net worth on one car?
0: No.
1: One.
0: No. But again, we're talking about her.
1: I know.
0: So
1: I know.
0: It helps the brand. Will we be talking about her in 2 weeks if she's not spending the rest of her money? No.
1: Unless she sees it like, well, I'm in my 40s now, and, you know, it's not something I'm going to be able to do in 30 years, so I might as well do it, get the thrill while I can, have the story, have the hot car.
0: It's a cool car.
1: I mean, you can't.
0: It's cool as hell.
1: You can't get a car like that repoed, can you? Like, you got to pay for it cash, right?
0: I don't know. I don't know how it works on that level. I literally have no idea. It's not going to end well. We know. And that's part of the reason we're going to follow the story, because we'd love to see stories like this.
1: You guys, I just looked her up for the first time because you two keep talking about her like she's somebody worth knowing about. I'm starting to see why she's drawn some attention, says R. Gibby. Yeah, I don't know. She was foisted upon us against our will, so here we are. We're stuck with her.
0: Right. Looks like Greta Van Fleet has a new single coming out on Friday. It's called Saw You Stand. They'll also be playing a rare intimate show at the Metro in Chicago. It does say in here there's a little detail. It says the Detroit-born, Nashville-based four-piece. So it looks like they've taken their talents to Nashville.
1: It also sounds like they cut Frankenmuth out of the Detroit-born. Like, come on, man. Give Frankenmuth its due.
0: Well, ain't nobody know what Frankenmuth is.
1: Family-style chicken for everybody.
0: Yeah.
1: Michigan's largest indoor water park.
0: You and I were wondering a few months ago, wait a minute, they're making a Matchbox movie? What could they possibly make out of Matchbox and turn it into a movie? Well, it's got one John Cena in it. They dropped the trailer over the weekend. It looks super fun. It looks like exactly the movie you would get with John Cena as an action star. There are no real surprises, except for, apparently, Jessica Biel is making her long-awaited return to the big screen in Matchbox, the movie, her first film in 9 years. We find that hard to believe, but okay. We'll take your word for it.
1: Is she still married to Justin Timberlake? Was she? Am I imagining that?
0: And who wants Batman's house? From the 1960s Batman series, it's available now. The stately Wayne Manor. Located in Pasadena, California. Real estate market asking price, $32 million. It was built in 1928. Almost 19,000 square feet, 7 bedrooms, 7 bathrooms, 4-car garage, 5 private gated acres. We also learned that this same estate was in the movie Rush Hour, Stand By Me, Bridesmaids, and Murder, She Wrote. So there's a little bit of a history there with this house.
1: Yeah, that was the fancy house that the rich girl in Bridesmaids had her wedding shower at.
0: Yeah. $32 million. And I will tell you, if you want to see what $32 million buys you, I think I went through all the photos. It looks like it is absolutely worth $32 million. It is a cool house. All right, there's your entertainment news for a Monday. Let's wrap this thing up. 888-545-5655.
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0: Hey, let's start right here for a second. Somebody has an update. Hey, fellas, last week you were talking about bamboo underwear. I texted in how I had some coming in the mail and I couldn't wait to wear them. Well, I got them on Saturday.
1: Ooh.
0: I was all excited. All weekend I was going to wear them today. I get to work and I realize there's no fly.
1: Wait, there's no fly in the underwear.
0: So now they're going into the trash when I get home. Who in the hell makes male underwear with no fly? Are you sure? You don't have them on backwards?
1: He bought panties.
0: You either bought panties or you got them on backwards, man. There has to be a fly.
1: Hey, I'm looking at some right now. No fly.
0: Did they make a big deal out of it? They're like flyless.
1: You go over the top.
0: I'm going to pull my pants down to my knees so I can go potty? I don't think so.
1: I wonder why not. Well, they seem like you're missing something. Like seeing a mannequin with no nipples. You're like, eh?
0: Something is amiss. All right, what do we learn here today? We learned in South Korea. They're using donated human skin from cadavers. Doctors say, hey, man, come on, relax. Before you go crazy, scientists strip away all the cells, leaving behind the collagen and other skin-supporting proteins that are then injected into your face. But the reality is, again, Buffalo Bill, it comes from a dead guy. That freaks people out.
1: Uber Geek Gabe says, but he doesn't have a fly. He just pulls up the bottom of his shorts leg. That's a good look. Every once in a while, you see a guy in a urinal like somewhere, and you're like, what are you doing, man? He pulls the leg up.
0: We learned that more and more couples, again, led by the 20-somethings, are foregoing big wedding ceremonies and just going to the courthouse to get married. Most popular in California, as a matter of fact, San Francisco and Santa Barbara have months, plural, long waiting lists for you to get married at the courthouse. Good for them.
1: You guys, half of the men's boxer briefs at Walmart don't have a fly. I don't get it, says Wi-Fi guy.
0: Yeah, that's crazy.
1: He's down there fishing. He's like,
0: where
1: is it?
0: Pulling and carrying on.
1: It's got to be out here somewhere.
0: He likes those pants.
1: Yeah, he does.
0: He likes those panties. We learned that all of us have hobbies we'd love to pursue, but, some things in the way.
1: Yep.
0: We learned that chocolate is still the number one favorite Halloween candy. 70% of adults say chocolate is the go-to. M&M's number one answered, followed by Snickers, Twix, Milky Way, and Skittles. As a matter of fact, Mars Candy just released their Tricks, Treats, and Trends report looking at the holiday season ahead. They did make a note that they will be introducing some new treats. That includes Skittles Popped Creepy Crunch, a new flavor of freeze-dried Skittles, and Twix Skulls. Oh, and Snickers Pumpkin Fun Size Bars. Have Twix ever come in any shape other than a Twix?
1: Mm-mm.
0: We learned that 4 out of 10 Gen Z adults admit to shoplifting. We learned last week that a third of all Americans admit they've shoplifted in the past year. Gen Z leading the charge, followed by Millennials, Gen X, and Baby Boomers at the bottom. There was something comforting in knowing that the Boomers aren't out there stealing. If you're a Boomer and you're stealing, you're doing that because you have to.
1: Yeah.
0: To make ends meet. So we felt a little bit better that only 1 in 5 Boomers admitted to shoplifting in the last year. 1 out of 5. That's a lot. Number one item, stolen food, because, well, it's expensive now. Non-alcoholic beverages, clothing, accessories, jewelry, and hygiene products, rounding out the rest of the list. We also learned that a huge percentage of our audience via text has shoplifted or is currently shoplifting right now. And we learned that more and more Americans are now using their savings to pay for groceries. Sad. Oh, yeah, and Costco keeps their gas prices so low because they know you can't control yourself. Well, I'm already here. I might as well go inside and look around and spend money.
1: Somebody even said they point the exit of the pumps at the store.
0: They sure do. We got to go. We'll talk again tomorrow. Have a great day. We'll see you.
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Bad guy falling in a verse. 103.9 The Bear. What's up, you guys? I hope you had a wonderful weekend. It is Morgan Reed that you're hanging out with here, and it is the most wonderful time of the year. It's Shark Week. I don't know if I have air horns. Do I have air horns? Hold on. Do I? Oh, there they are. I have a few special interests, all right, and sharks are definitely one of them. I am way too excited for this week. It's something I look forward to every single year. Also, it is Five Finger Death Punch Week, you guys. We're going to be counting down to the brand new album dropping this Friday. Hopefully, it is going to be one of the heaviest records they have ever put out, so we will have to see. We got some other fun stuff to talk about today, and maybe some ticket hookups along the way. You can go give me a follow over on my social media under my name, Morgan Reed.

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Ghost 103.9 The Bear. They have shared the first trailer for their upcoming concert film, Too Big to Rig, about how these massive ghost productions come to life, which is really cool. As somebody who does stagehand work as a side gig, we don't really get a lot of recognition making all this stuff happen for you guys. So it'll be very cool to see how this all comes to life. You can watch it now on YouTube, and the full film is going to be in theaters on August 26th.

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2: 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Now, Alicia, let me tell you, is a total badass who works for Infinity Solutions in firearms education while balancing a full-time career. She's also going to college. She's also raising her family. And she's also a firearms instructor focused on women's self-defense and a Brazilian jiu-jitsu blue belt, which is why Alicia is a hardcore real rocker. She also loves that 103.9 The Bear is local. We've got some fun personalities here. And she is always rocking out to Breaking Benjamin, Stained, Corn, Shinedown, and very specific on your application, Alicia, anything from Maynard James Keenan. Congratulations, Alicia from Coutts, Real Rocker of the Day, number 271, powered to you guys by Hensley Legal Group. If you want to be up next, like Alicia here, you can text ROCKER to 574-254-1039 to get started.

0: The Who, 103.9 The Bear, that brand new album that this song is on, finally out for New Music Friday. Hey, come make some plans and hang out with me on this Friday. I'm going to be broadcasting live from Tom's Car Care Center over in South Bend for majority of my show from 10 a.m. until noon at the 21st Annual Lubathon benefiting the Center for Hospice Care. Now, what's going to happen is donate $50 or more. 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You can say hi, and you help out a wonderful cause in the meantime. So I will see you Friday out there, 10 to 12, at Tom's Car Care Center in South Bend for the 21st Annual Lubathon.
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Some well-deserved recognition for Linkin Park here. The band has officially been announced as part of the Hollywood Walk of Fame's class of 2027, alongside fellow rock icons The Ramones and The Smashing Pumpkins. Honestly, it's about damn time. 25 years speaks for itself, and it'll be really cool to finally see them get that star.

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If you are planning a vacation for the year 2027, maybe consider this. Shiprocked just announced their cruise lineup. It is Papa Roach headlining with I Prevail, Ice Nine Kills, Nothing More, Highly Suspect, and a whole lot more. That cruise is going to be sailing out of Miami, Florida for a couple of days. I think metalheads are some of the most respectful crowds you'll ever meet. That thing sounds like a blast, which is funny because this takes me to another story of a viral carnival cruise video that has people seriously rethinking cruise vacations. We're going to get into that next.

0: biggest, the baddest. What are you talking about? For nearly 30 years.
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0: Black Label Society name in blood, 1039 The Bear. I keep saying I want to go on one of those rock or metal cruises, but this story not really helping my decision here. A Carnival cruise passenger has gone viral after she was caught scraping the bottom of her foot with a dining fork. That everybody uses, by the way, and that just kept eating like nothing happened after several people called her very gross. Carnival says once they were aware, they immediately took that fork out of service and reminded everybody that forks are, quote, intended for food, not foot care. Now, this is very reminiscent of that lady who went viral the other year for washing her dirty underwear with the hotel coffee maker, to everybody's horror after she shared it online. Just be gross in your home. Just be gross in your home, dude. What is the grossest thing you have ever seen in public? 574-254-1039. Let me know.
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Pearl Jam, 103.9 The Bear's 90s at noon from Vitalogy, 1994. Now, if you really listen to the lyrics in that song, I think it is one of Pearl Jam's most biting songs about fame and, of course, the music industry. We are moving to 1 year before that, 1993. This is going to be Candlebox, the song that put them on the map here in the middle of the grunge explosion.

0: Rose, 103.9 The Bear. It's 90s at noon. Something kind of fun from Avenged Sevenfold over the weekend. Now, they quietly dropped a surprise EP called Statica, except they didn't really announce it at all. It is available on all streaming platforms, well, most streaming platforms right now, because it's not on YouTube. You can't find it over there. At their first show of their tour, Statica opened for Avenged Sevenfold, except it was also Avenged Sevenfold, so they performed the entire EP from backstage while the crowd watched them on the big screens before coming out later for their regular set after Good Charlotte. I did think that this was a pretty clever way to introduce a project like that. I mean, even if everybody was very confused for a couple of minutes, but the bigger question is the music. I have listened to these things. It is way more electronic. Most of the time, M. Shadows' vocals are just all auto-tuned. It sounds nothing like their classic Avenged Sevenfold whatsoever. So I want to know what you think. Go try to find them. Give it a listen. It is Statica, 574-254-1039. Is it cool to hear a band completely change things up, or do you just want City of Evil or, like, Hail to the King Avenged Sevenfold back? You can let me know.
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One of my favorite songs besides Peaches from Presidents of the United States of America, 1995. It's 103.9 The Bear, 90s at noon right now. If you have not already, please do go find me on social media and give me a follow. We're going over to the year 1991 from the album Bad Motor Finger. It is Rusty Cage by Soundgarden.

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0: Def Leppard, it's 103.9 The Bear, 90s at noon. I feel like this is an appropriate time to announce the news that the way too revealing leather pants are getting a little bit of a break. David Lee Roth has unfortunately canceled the rest of his tour, and while he has not said why, there has been a lot of speculation online regarding ticket sales. One person reaching out, though, Sammy Hagar. He has posted a video saying that he hopes Dave's okay. He has actually also invited him to join his Las Vegas residency and said the music of Van Halen deserves to keep living on. I would kind of like to see that happen. You know, they went on tour before, although they didn't appear on stage together. It wasn't that bad. So whether you are, you know, Team Dave or Team Sammy, it would be pretty cool to see those guys on the stage together again.
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Today's Grace, 103.9 The Bear. We're moving over to Faith No More. And let me tell you what, Faith once more, because after years of canceled reunions, wondering if it was ever going to happen, Faith No More is getting back together next year. They're going to be going out in Australia and New Zealand with System of a Down for their first shows with Mike Patton in more than a decade. It's been a very long road to get here. So hopefully this is just the beginning for Faith No More.

Seether and Amy Lee, 103.9 The Bear. We got Ozzy coming up next. Looking for stories to talk about. I came across this, it's not funny, but it is kind of funny now. Interview from Nuno Bettencourt, Extreme, of course. He says Ozzy Osbourne once asked him to be his guitarist back in 1995. And he actually said no, because that is when Extreme was starting to really take off. And now, a year after Ozzy's passing, Nuno Bettencourt is, recounting over on Instagram that he still catches himself wondering what kind of music they could have made together. So does just go to prove that even these huge musicians have some what-if moments.

Autumn Kings, 103.9 The Bear. And if that song has you hooked on Autumn Kings, lucky for you, there is plenty more on the way. They have a new single out now called Become Numb and officially announced the brand new album. It is called Epiphanies. It's going to be out from Autumn Kings September 18th.

0: That's Papa Roach, 103.9 The Bear. My question to you guys is, where are we going as a society here? I have a survey up in front of me that says 24% of people think flirting with ChatGPT counts as cheating. I mean, ChatGPT has helped me, like, figure out why my check engine light is on. It's helped me pick out paint colors. That is definitely one thing. But if you are trying to sit there and riz up your AI, I think we need to log off the internet for a little bit here. Now, I do want to know where you stand on this. If your significant other was having flirty conversations with an AI, would that bother you? Or is it just so ridiculous you wouldn't even care? Again, I need answers here. Is this cheating, or is that just so aggressively lonely? You can let me know at 574-254-1039 or over on my social media under my name, Morgan Reed.
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0: 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I don't know how I was not aware, but I found out on Friday that the singer of Bill Murray was also the singer of Attack Attack, which awakened me like a sleeper cell when I heard that name. I think we got to introduce the kids to some crabcore every now and then just to reset the timeline.
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0: 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Now, your car has been yelling at you to get an oil change for, like, what? 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
2: 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Now, Alicia is an absolute badass who works for Infinity Solutions in firearms education while balancing a full-time career. She is also in college and raising her kiddos at the same time. She's also a firearms instructor focused on women's self-defense and a Brazilian jiu-jitsu blue belt. Again, badass. She loves that 103.9 The Bear is local with some fun personalities, and she is always listening to Breaking Benjamin, Stained, Corn, Shinedown, and very specific from her application, anything from Maynard James Keenan. Congratulations, Alicia, once again from Coutts, Real Rocker of the Day number 271, powered by Hensley Legal Group. And if you want to be next, just text ROCKER to 574-254-1039.

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We're out of PTO, so it's about as close to the water as we're going to get. 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

0: Breaking Benjamin, new Bear Rock 103.9 The Bear. Still haven't heard anything about that new album yet, but we'll keep you informed. That is all for me today, you guys. You've been hanging out with Morgan Reed all day long. I had a wonderful weekend, by the way. I played a show at Pierre's in Fort Wayne. I went over to Chicago. I would love to hear what you got up to, so do find me on social media. Give me a follow and let me know what you got up to. We have got another great weekend coming up. You've probably heard the commercials. It is the Pucks for Autism Charity Rock Show that's going to be happening this Saturday at Lang Lab in South Bend. This is for another fantastic cause here. I really do hope you guys will come out and support it. Every time I work with this group, just the nicest people imaginable. So you know it's going to a wonderful cause. Plus, Hero to the Bands has like a really hot and super cool female bass player. So have a great rest of your day, you guys. Do take care of each other. I will talk to you tomorrow. We got more rock and Drew Cage coming up for you on 103.9 The Bear. See you then.
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New Bear Rock from Eva Under Fire, 103.9 The Bear. Hey man, happy Monday. How you doing? How'd the weekend go? Everything fun happen? Tell me about it, dude. 574-254-1039. My name is Drew Cage, so Drew Cage on the socials. Find me on all those things. Let me know how your weekend went. If you got any big plans for the week, anything you're looking forward to, tell me all about it, man. I'm going to be in this room pretty much every day this week, so not the most cheerful of weeks for me. So, you know, I'm going to live vicariously through you. Tell me the cool stuff that you're doing, because you're infinitely cooler than me, man. Start with Linkin Park. 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

Because we at the Bear are regulated by the Federal Communications Commission, we are obligated to make public service announcements from time to time. Here is your PSA. 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
10: That refresh you've been putting off until

The National Weather Service in northern Indiana has issued a tornado warning for southwestern St. Joseph County, Indiana, northeastern Starr County in northwestern Indiana, northwestern Marshall County, Indiana, east central LaPorte County in northwestern Indiana, until 4 p.m. Eastern Daylight Time, or 3 p.m. Central Daylight Time, at 3:16 p.m. Eastern Daylight Time, or 2:16 p.m. Central Daylight Time, a severe thunderstorm capable of producing a tornado was located near Kingsford Heights, 4 miles southeast of Detroit. Damage to roofs, windows, and vehicles will occur. Tree damage is likely. The dangerous storm will be near Walker around 3:20 p.m. Eastern Daylight Time. Coos will around 2:30 p.m. Central Daylight Time. North Liberty around 3:35 p.m. Eastern Daylight Time. Other locations affected by this tornado thunderstorm include Lakeville, La Paz, Lake of the Woods, Tea Garden, and Tyner. 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Avoid windows. If you are outdoors, in a mobile home, or in a vehicle, move to the closest substantial shelter and protect yourself from flying debris. Repeating, a tornado warning has been issued until 3 p.m. Central Daylight Time, or 4 p.m. Eastern Daylight Time for the following counties, in Indiana, LaPorte, Marshall, St. Joseph, and Starke.

0: New Bear Rock from Atreyu, 103.9 The Bear. How nerdy are you, man? Like, are you the type of nerd that'll sit in front of a computer and have an entire conversation with an AI chatbot because you don't have any friends? Are you the type of person that'll sit in front of a computer and have a flirty conversation with an AI chatbot? Or have you actually seen a naked breast in some time in your life? I ask the question because those types of nerds exist, and people have some thoughts. We'll discuss about 15 minutes. Stone Sour, it's 103.9 The Bear.
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0: Ladies from Dayseeker, 103.9, The Bear. America is getting nerdier and nerdier, dude. A new survey found that about 11% of Americans admit to having flirted with and being turned on by an AI chatbot. Yeah, 24% of Americans say that they think that flirting with an AI chatbot is cheating. Can you imagine losing your marriage or your relationship over, like, freaking autocomplete over it? Like, what are you doing? What's happening? I'm going to say no, it's not cheating, but I'll also say I do think it is a breakup level offense, man, because I'm sure whomever these people that are flirting with chatbots tricked into dating them, they didn't sign up for this level of nerd. Dude, I spent a good couple hours over the weekend sitting on the floor building a 4,000-piece Batman Lego set with my girlfriend while watching professional wrestling. There is an acceptable level of nerd, but this goes way beyond that. This is like lining up to see the third Avatar movie kind of nerd over here, man. Look, Avatar sucks and pro wrestling is cool. You fight me, you weird blue cat looking dork.
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Happy Monday, my friends. My name is Drew Cage. How are we feeling? 574-254-1039 is the number. You can text it up. You can slide into my DMs on the socials. Whatever you got to do, man. It's a Monday. Nobody expects a whole lot out of anybody. So just go ahead. Just mess around. Just screw around with some stuff. Just, you know, walk up to your boss and just, like, flick him in the ear. I don't know why. It's Monday. Don't ask questions. Just do weird things. Here's Tool.

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0: Aiden Gibbous, 103.9 The Bear. More shots for you to meet John Wick, dude. The Dog Star Band could be playing a show at the Silver Creek Event Center, Four Winds, New Buffalo. Dog Star Band featuring Keanu Reeves. And we're getting you into the VIP soundcheck experience, man. It's happening Friday, August 28th. 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It's actually pretty solid. If you're kind of into the 90s grungy type of vibe, it's right there. Plus, you know, it's Keanu freaking Reeves, dude. 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

0: It's time for Drew's 420-ish Mind Blower.
1: It is the 420-ish Mind Blower. A little something to have in my brain. Weird thoughts and odd ideas that I want to share with you. So anytime you have to try to remember something important, you can't, because I am taking up all the space up in there. There is no letter in the English language that changes a word more drastically than the letter P in the word pharmacist.

Because we at the Bear are regulated by the Federal Communications Commission, we are obligated to make public service announcements from time to time. Here is your PSA. Drink plenty of water this summer. And don't be that guy that starts his mower before 8 a.m. on Saturday, jerk. Michiana's home for real rock. 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The Bear.

0: New Bear Rock from The Warning, 103.9 The Bear. I'm not a parent, so I'm not 100% qualified to have a bit of an opinion on this one, but I am a bit of a step-parent, so I would like some info from y'all who actually do have parents on this particular topic. 574-254-1039, text it up, or on the Facebook page. How do you ensure that your kids are safe when they're going around on the internet, on their phones or on their tablets or things like that? A lot of people, they asked a lot of parents, about 2,000 American parents, and they said that they've lost sleep worrying about what their kids are doing during screen time, their social media impact on their self-esteem, or whether they have a gaming addiction, or anything along those lines. There's a lot of things going on the internet, aside from just like looking at pornography and violent things. How do you pay attention to what your kids are looking at? How do you keep them safe? 574-254-1039, or on the Facebook page, man. I want to know.
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From Ashes to New, 103.9 The Bear, New Bear Rock from them, man. How we doing? 5 o'clock on a Monday, made it through the workday. Everything good? You going all right? Like, you still, like, trucking along? Everything going to be all right for tomorrow? You didn't lose your job doing some weird stuff on a Monday, like walking up and flicking your boss in the ear or something like that? Who would tell anybody to do that? That's such an odd thing. Just making sure everybody's still gainfully employed for tomorrow, right? All right, cool. 574-254-1039. That's the number. Text me up, Drew Cage on the socials, ACDC, 103.9 The Bear.

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0: 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It's a Lubathon. 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

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When is too early to start drinking? Let me rephrase. When is too early in the morning to continue drinking? Whatever your answer is, Florida man disagrees. 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

0: New Bear Rock from Five Finger Death Punch, 103.9 The Bear. This is honestly kind of nice for Florida Man. A Florida man broke into a stranger's home at 6:30 in the morning. Not to steal anything, no, no, no. He made himself a margarita. That's what he did. He broke in and made himself a margarita. He even brought his own six-pack of beer. He borrowed the homeowner's tequila and vodka and thoughtfully sliced up a lime for garnish, dude. That's less of a burglary and more of a kind of aggressive brunch, you know? When the homeowner woke up and caught him, though, he apologized and ran away. And honestly, that's the most polite thing anyone's ever done after committing a felony in Florida. But to be real, dude, he should have stayed. Like, he should have stayed there and hung out. This is Florida. All the best friendships start with breaking and entering and getting drunk with strangers at 6:30 in the morning. The fact that there's no meth involved already makes this the most wholesome thing to happen in Florida this year.
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0: 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It's when Drew plays something new.
1: It is the 6 o'clock news, man. I got some new stuff for you, and I want to know what you think about it. Like we always do, give this song a listen whenever you make up your mind. Text the word good or the word bad to 574-254-1039. I'll count them up and see how it goes. All right. This is a band that I'm sure you know a lot about. You don't need me to tell you much. I don't know exactly how many people from the original lineup are still in the band, if any. I'm not positive. Anyway, I got new stuff from Fuel right now. This song is called Want It. It's a 6 o'clock news. 103.9 The Bear.

There you go, my friend. 6 o'clock news tonight. New stuff from Fuel. It's called Want It. What did you think? Do you want it to stick around or do you want it to go away? Text the word good or the word bad to 574-254-1039. I did look up how many original members are still in the band, and the answer appears to be zero. Whatever. I mean, it's their band. I don't own the trademarks. They can do what they want with it. Give you about 12 minutes to get your votes in, my friend. Stabbing Westward. It's 1039 The Bear.

Avenged Sevenfold, 103.9 The Bear. They dropped a surprise EP last week, and I think people would wish that they wouldn't have. Anyway, you can go listen to it. It's one of the it's Avenged Sevenfold doing odd stuff. Anyway, 6 o'clock news. Fuel, song called "Want It." What'd you think about it? You thought it was? Yes, all right. 74% thumbs up. That's not a bad score. It's not a terrible score. It's kind of right in the middle there. 74 thumbs up on that one. As mentioned, new album from them going to be called "Pendulum," out in October, October 30th, I do believe. Well done locking down that Halloween release time, man. But anyway, new stuff from Fuel. Go check them out. If you like this, we'll do it again tomorrow. I play you new stuff. You tell me if it's good or if it sucks. It's the 6 o'clock news. It's 103.9 The Bear.

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2: Today's real rocker of the day is a woman named Alicia Heights, dude. She is a badass. I'm gonna do my best to not say anything offensive here. She works at Infinity Solutions in firearms education while balancing a full-time career, college, and raising her family. She is also she's a firearms instructor focused on women's self-defense and a Brazilian jiu-jitsu blue belt. I hope I have not offended you in any way, shape, or form, miss. I don't know exactly what to refer to you as. Just please don't punch me. She's a big fan of Breaking Benjamin, Staying Corn, Shine Down, and anything from Maynard James Keenan. Congratulations, Alicia. 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

Summer is always such a beautiful time in Michiana. The sun is out, the splendor of nature is in full swing, and my shorts are filled with Gold Bond. Ah, Michiana's home for real rock. 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

0: New Bear Rock from 3 Days Grace, 103.9 The Bear, doing it in for me, my friends. Going to take up off out of here. Thank you for being around on a Monday. I appreciate you guys. Hopefully you got something fun going on tonight, or just, you know, being a big old slob. Whatever you're into, you go out there and you do it, man. You don't let the world tell you you can't be a big old fat beached whale on your couch. You paid for that couch. You paid for that apartment or that house. You can go in there and just sit there nude, stinking and sweating all you want. That may be a little bit of an insight into things that I intend to do later on. But whatever you're into, you go ahead. You have fun. You be safe. You be careful. Most importantly, you try not to die.
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0: Welcome to this Monday edition of Hard Drive XL. I'm your host, the Sonic Warrior, Lou Brutus. Guests tonight will include my featured artist, Five Finger Death Punch. We'll also hear from Birthday Girl from Yesterday, Taylor Momsen of The Pretty Reckless, and Brian Johnson of AC/DC via the Hard Drive Archive. 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
0: Zoltan Bathory of Five Finger Death Punch joining me in just a moment. Ivan Moody also going to be here this week. Bill Murray for now on the XL.

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2: 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They include Widow's Bay. This stars Matthew Rhys as a mayor of a New England island, which is trying to increase its tourism, but has a problem because it seems to be supernaturally cursed. This is part horror, part comedy. It works on both levels, and Matthew Rhys is his usual brilliant self. Speaking of which, you have got to go back and watch him in the reboot of Perry Mason. It only lasted two seasons, but that was genius too. Anyway, from 2026, Widow's Bay.
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0: Five Finger Death Punch joining me every night this week as featured artist Zoltan is here tonight. The tour is underway. What goes into the planning of the stage show?
1: Let's say you were playing a show with Rammstein. Don't bring fireworks, right? You're not gonna do Rammstein in the fireworks. There's nobody gonna do Rammstein in fireworks. And then it's just gonna look ridiculous. Like they're big fire and you're the little fire. Like here's a match. If you play with Rammstein, probably bring lasers, things that they don't do. You know what I mean? So that's also a part of the picture of, okay, who are we playing with? Who's bringing what? So let's make sure that the shows are not identical. So you have a bit different, you know, different vibe, different look. The last couple of tours, we carried an insane amount of lasers because I thought, well, I'm looking at other tours. Everybody's going out with massive fireworks, right? So we're going to be just, I just don't want to be another band coming here with the big fireworks. So the last couple of touring cycle, we had, you know, we had just lasers, a ton of lasers, like insane amount of lasers. That's why. So all these things going into the, you know, into the plan, like why are we doing what? So right now is actually, to answer that part of the question is exactly what's happening. Like right now, I'm looking at what we can and cannot do and what other tours are doing, who's out with what. So this can look a little bit different from everything else.

0: Ice Nine Kills doing it Monday style on Hard Drive XL. Our featured artist of the week, Five Finger Death Punch. Before that, they are dropping their new Legacy album on Friday. The tour is already underway. Thank you to Zoltan for joining me tonight. He will be going on and off each night this week with the band's Ivan Moody. Other guests this week include Taylor Momsen of the Pretty Reckless tonight, Hollywood Undead tomorrow, Hailstorm on Wednesday, Tim Montana on Thursday, and Eric Vandenberg of I Prevail on Friday. Of course, you can check out lots of my recent rock star interviews via the Hard Drive Radio socials. Just today, we put up a couple of more.
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